0: will be mostly clear through tonight, and the lows will slip down to about 52. And more sunshine on the way for Wednesday. The highs are around the low 80s with a south breeze, 5 to 15 miles per hour. We'll get more humid and more active for the end of the week. That's your Storm Alert Weather 7 forecast.
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Paul Rogers and Bad Company both post some cool retro stuff on their social media. It's always a fun bit of time travel. It is hard to believe that we probably won't see Paul tour again, but you know, one day at a time, we will see what the future holds. And the same is true for the late Ozzy Osbourne. And as we know, the Osbournes say that things

are in the works to keep Ozzy in front of us using modern technology. And I think at the very least, it's going to be interesting to see what they might conjure up. And we'll keep you posted as we hear more, of course, UCR fans. It is Ultimate Classic Rock.

feeling, a memory, a place in time. Pure Classic Rock does that. And it's what we do best. Eagle 1023. The

I agree that we are far enough into the week now that you should be fully recovered from the weekend, not behaving like Joe Walsh in the 70s. Consider this a rock and roll intervention, UCR University. You got to get a hold of yourselves. Here's a request to Chili Peppers.

0: 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Get those typing fingers ready and limbered up and be with us here at the start of the next hour. I will play you a few more before we get there. It's Ultimate Classic Rock.
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Let's go back to an album that turns 40 next year. And this is not to make you feel old. It's not even to make me feel old. But how much did you love the Joshua Tree album back then? Let's revisit some of those feelings.

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1: Rumors spreading around in that Texas town about the shack outside the game. You know what I'm talking about. 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

0: Def Leppard and a Barracuda. I am not sure that's the best idea for a petting zoo, but that is the best idea that I've had so far. 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

Well, Def Leppard is playing mostly international tour dates this year, including some fall shows that they announced earlier this week. 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It's Matt Wardlaw. I like to keep my promises, so we cannot let it end with just one animal. Let's put one more into the mix, and I regret to inform you, it is a barracuda, which I know sounds

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The Gambler, that is our theme for this edition of the 9 at 9. I'm looking at producer Eric because I've been wondering throughout this entire show if we could possibly get away with playing The Gambler by Kenny Rogers. And boy, he is shaking his head no with serious force. So we'll be just a little bit better behaved than that and do this from Bob Seger. It's UCR.

0: If you're just joining us, the Gamblers tonight's theme on the 9 at 9, and you all have had some good suggestions. Keep those coming if you would. We have Tom Petty and more as we continue with Ultimate Classic Rock.
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0: It seemed inevitable that we were going to do an hour's worth of songs with the theme of the gambler on the 9 at 9. And with that, we had to play that one from the Stones. And we got a lot of requests for it. The other song that got the largest amount of requests, I am so glad you asked that question, because we're going to play it next. 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

I got a chance to see April Wine in Triumph over the weekend. I'm still a little bit hoarse from the experience, as a matter of fact. I don't know why, because I was being good. I wasn't singing along with every song. I was letting April Wine in Triumph sing because it's their show, right? That's how it works. But let me tell you this. If you've already seen the tour, you know what I'm talking about. If you are a fan of 80s hard rock and AOR, this tour is incredible. There's a few more shows on this first leg, but I really, really hope that they're going to add some more concerts because you guys need to see this tour if you haven't had a chance to yet. And we're going to play a couple each from both April Wine and Triumph tonight on this edition of Backstage. The first song that we played by April Wine, Enough is Enough, was a definite highlight of their set. And you know, they've got a little bit of the knack in their sound, I think. And I really had not noticed that prior to this past weekend. But here's a big power ballad that went over huge, as you might imagine. I bet you know it. This is Ultimate Classic Rock.

0: I wrote about seeing Triumph at the Michigan Lottery Amphitheater at Freedom Hill in Sterling Heights this past weekend. You can check out my words at the UCR website if you haven't seen that story. We've got some pictures and videos for you as well from the gig. And if you've been curious about the greatly expanded band lineup for Triumph, let me tell you, it was pretty incredible to see. And if you've seen Brent Fitz and Todd Kearns with Slash featuring Miles Kennedy and the Conspirators, you know how awesome those guys are. And same thing is true for Phil X. Whether you saw Phil with Triumph in the 90s or more recently with Bon Jovi, maybe you've seen his solo band, Phil X and the Drills. Those three guys took what already would have been an incredible show and turbocharged the whole experience. It was so cool to see Phil trading riffs and jokes with Rick Emmett, and the vibes on stage overall were so good, and that came through in their performance. It's Matt Wardlaw. You know we could talk about Canadian rock all night, but let's keep things moving. 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

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That takes a decent chunk of change away from that final total. So just don't blame me when you can't stop playing video games, but that's actually kind of a good thing, isn't it? Here's our pal, Elton.

0: It is Matt Wardlaw. In case nobody's told you this, I'm here to serve every single one of your wants and demands, except, I guess, for big bags of money. We all want that kind of stuff. But I have more of your requests, including Bryan Adams. 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

Bryan Adams kicks off a string of shows in Vegas starting tomorrow night. Of course, Bryan will be playing more shows with Pat Benatar and Neil Giraldo starting in the later part of July in St. Louis. And the good times will roll at those concerts for sure.

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And you hear it in the music. And today would have been Charlie's birthday, so let's give him the spotlight. It's Ultimate Classic Rock.

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0: The late and legendary Charlie Watts would have been 85 today, so we did a few from one of the rock and roll greats. Charlie is never far from our hearts and minds thanks to the music. Isn't that true? Thank you for all of the tunes, all of the great music, all of the great albums, Charlie. And here's hoping that you're jamming with your friends up there. 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

It does not even seem possible, but Sunday night is when Rush kicks off their big reunion tour. They're going to start with four shows in Los Angeles. You can bet we will keep you posted on what goes down. It's Ultimate Classic Rock.

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Spinning through more of your requests, and for those of you who dug alternative rock, but only if it had a mandolin, that's a unique and important stipulation, but I have just the thing for you. 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

0: We had Foreigner earlier in the hour, and this is as good of a time as any to remind you that your summer priorities should be following the Lynyrd Skynyrd and Foreigner tour. They're calling it the Double Trouble, Double Vision outing, and how could you not have fun? 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

Rocket. Yeah. We're going to rock it for the rest of the week, and that is a solemn promise to you all, my friends. The end of the week to preview things for you is going to be fun, and not just because it'll be the weekend. We will also be talking with Kim Thayil of Soundgarden. Enough said, right? It's going to be a lot of fun, that conversation, especially for all of you out there who are Soundgarden fans. It's Matt Wardlaw. Let's do it again tomorrow night. Okay, fine. I'll give you another Foo Fighters code word if it helps to entice you to come back. It is Ultimate Classic Rock. Have a great night, everybody.

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0: from Human Wheels. Mr. Mellencamp, what if I came knocking? 5:36, good morning. It's Dwyer and Michaels.
1: Probably one of the best songwriters of our generation. John Mellencamp, pretty prolific songwriter, hit maker. Of course, he's also got that reputation for chastising the audience, especially recently when he's out doing his I'm John Mellencamp playing by myself tour. He doesn't like people chiming in or asking for songs or talking or even being there, I don't think. Adding to that list would be the Black Crowes at a concert they just had in Tampa. They Chris Robinson chastised his audience after they started chanting USA, USA. He said, thanks for the geography lesson and some other unsavory things when people began to boo and then some people walked out. They continued their set. It's got to be hard to go into She Talks to Angels after you just yelled at the crowd, but somehow they were able to do that. Did you know the Black Crowes just put an album out?
0: No.
1: Neither did anybody else. they just put an album out, I think earlier this year, and that's the album they're touring on right now, their Southern Hospitality Tour. With Whiskey Myers. Then they're wrapping up with those Guns N' Roses opening dates. Mm-hmm. So they're out on tour right now, yelling at and playing music for the audience.
0: And there wasn't that big of a crowd to begin with. I'm looking at video of the crowd. There's a line of people leaving.
1: Well, they were playing She Talks to Angels. That's the beer song, right? Maybe that's just the beer line.
0: That's the exit line, dude. Oh. The line to get out. People are bailing. All right. 5:38. We'll be back.
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0: Bob Seger, 5:47 this Wednesday morning. Was last night one of your long nights, Megan?
1: Yeah, another 17-hour day.
0: Yeah, what? Run through your agenda with us.
1: So I get here.
0: Yeah.
1: Do the show.
0: Yep.
1: Early morning, go to 10.
0: Yep.
1: And then right after, I had a school appearance where I went and I worked with kids at a school.
0: Oh, this is for the deck mates?
1: Yeah.
0: Okay. How's that going?
1: It's going great. Right after that.

0: I came back here and did my show on the country station.
1: All right.
0: After that, there was a volleyball clinic for kids. And then right after that was my volleyball practice for my high schoolers.
1: And then?
0: And then I went home. And by this time, it was 10:30. And I got ready for bed.
1: Time to do it all over again.
0: Mm-hmm.
1: But today's an easy day, right?
0: Nope. Wednesday, Mondays and Wednesdays are my hardest days. But Tuesday was booking it for me.
1: She's looking pretty rough.
0: Thanks.
1: No, but in a good way. But in a good way.
0: No, I'm surviving.
1: Okay.
2: But you can pull some positive out of it, can't you? Like something awesome happened yesterday.
0: Oh, I saw a fist fight at the school. That was awesome.
2: Ring it up. There's always some positive.
1: That's right. Yeah, kick his ass, Seabass. Get in there.
2: I saw one the other day after my kids had a high school graduation. I couldn't tell you the last time I saw a random fist fight in the street, but we're walking in downtown Moline because his graduation ceremony was at the arena here in town. We're walking back to our car. Two guys just duking it out in the street. As we walk on by, we're like, huh, yeah, okay. There's. I couldn't tell you the last time I saw a fist fight.
1: Yeah, not firsthand, not for me.
0: Yeah, I don't think I've seen one either. Especially so, like, they were throwing hard punches, and they were dodging like ninjas.
3: Well, when you're a kid, there's a lot more important stuff to be mad enough to throw fists about. Like somebody took your girlfriend, or maybe they made fun of you on the playground, or, you know, as you age and mature, there's less and less things worth getting hit over. You know, it'd have to be something like at a drive-thru or something important, you know what I mean? But I can't remember the last time I was mad enough at somebody to want to punch them or anything that was worth getting punched over. I think with that, it's
1: well,
3: like
1: most things aren't worth getting punched over.
3: True. It's your perspective that changes. It's your survival instinct that kicks in.
1: So did you intervene at all or did you just keep going?
0: No, I wasn't allowed to intervene.
2: Did you pull out your phone?
0: No, I didn't.
1: Oh,
0: I actually,
1: what?
0: Typically I would, but since they were middle schoolers, I was more concerned than like, ooh, let me get this on film.
1: And you said they were throwing down for middle schoolers.
0: Yeah.
1: So who comes to break it up?
0: Well, I was standing next to a female teacher, but she's not trained to break up fights, so all she could do was like yell at the closest two male teachers that were trained to stop fights.
1: Uh-huh.
0: So they came running in and they had to break them up. And they took some hits.
1: Oof.
2: I'm so disappointed of you not pulling out your phone. You pull that out at any given moment.
1: That's what you live for.
0: Okay, but to film kids at their school,
1: we'll sort that out later. At least we have the footage to be able to have the opportunity to decide.
2: I destroy a snowmobile. Boom, she's on top of me with a phone right in front of me.
1: I wish he was a little quicker with that one, actually.
3: For the insurance claim?
1: Well.
2: So.
1: No blood drawn, though?
2: Who won the fight?
0: I would say the kid that dodged the punches won. Because there was one kid who was so raged and like throwing a tantrum, and he was throwing all the punches, and the other kid was quiet and chill, and he just kept dodging them.
1: Mm-hmm.
0: And I was like, wow, he must take jujitsu or something of a lot of self-defense.
3: One of the defense disciplines.
0: Yeah.
1: Any idea what we were fighting over?
0: Well, they were playing volleyball.
1: Okay.
0: And maybe the quiet kid was just saying stuff under his breath, but the other kid had enough of whatever was going on.
1: Mm-hmm.
0: And I don't think it had to do with how well they were playing volleyball.
1: Because
0: everyone
1: was
0: pretty bad.
1: Oh, okay. Well, maybe he's trying to motivate the team. And these are like preteens?
0: Yeah, eighth graders.
1: Okay.
3: You would think growing up in and around here and having seen so many hockey games or having so many at the ready, you'd learn to be a better fighter. Like, if you're going to be the guy who's the aggressor, the one thing I learned from hockey is you got to grab that other person. Otherwise, those are wasted punches. You got to grab them by the shirt or, well, some of the videos I've seen, by the hair. That really seems to help. But you need a hand on somebody

0: so you know where to put the other hand. Otherwise, you're just throwing empty haymakers, and you're going to get tired, and the ref's going to break it up, and you're going to go to the box.
1: Yeah, well, back at it again. When's the next time you swing by the school?
2: I don't have another school visit for a while.
1: That's enough.
2: But I do work with kids again today.
1: All right.
2: So hopefully.
1: Get that phone charged and out, man.
3: Yeah, I think every kid is just ready for school to be over. I mean, everybody's, you know, just itching to get out of class.
1: Well, how is it still in? I thought end of May.
3: Well, seniors are done, but no, they go to like this first week of June. This is like the last week for at least the elementary schools in Iowa.
0: But all learning is done, right? All learning ended like right as soon as the spring weather got right.
3: They checked out after spring break, yes. Right.
1: Turns out they don't want to learn about volleyball either.
0: Nope.
1: 553.
4: 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Canva, the thing that makes anything a thing.

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0: Dear Dorks, when I used to work at a middle school in the cafeteria, there were fist fights. Sad part was the teachers were told not to stop it. But teachers would, anyway. Told not to stop it.
1: Yeah, I was surprised to hear that too. But the teacher was telling me that you have to go through a certain training to be able to intervene. And if you don't go through that training, there's nothing you can do.
0: Uh-huh.
1: You can't go near them. You can't touch them.
2: Because otherwise the parents of these angels will sue the school.
1: Yeah.
2: I mean, it's kind of laughable, but I suppose it protects the teachers from getting unwarranted injury. And protects the school from the unnecessary lawsuits.
0: Middle schoolers are exactly like cats, always stinky and always fighting. Yowling and sleeping and between eating all the food in the house. It's a fact, man.
2: Yeah, it's a victory if you got them litter trained, isn't it?
0: Yeah, suppose it's one way to look at it for sure.

0: There's Firehouse 603 with Dwyer and Michaels.
1: I was air drumming along to that song as it was finishing up, and I was going to hit my crash, and I lost my pen. Flew out over onto the studio floor, and so I reached over to my cup next to me that's got all the pens in it. I grabbed another pen. I felt just like a real drummer. There it was. My drumstick's gone. I grab into my bag, and I keep on going. Welcome to the Dwyer and Michaels Show. Sad news if you're a customer for Buy for Less. That store has been temporarily closed.
0: Buy for Less?
1: Buy for Less. All right. Now, the location I'm speaking of specifically is in San Diego, as it's been under surveillance now for quite some time by ICE. And they noticed some weird activity that they wouldn't typically see at a Buy for Less. People walking in with suitcases and walking out without them. So who's doing the buying?
0: And that's buying for a lot. They're walking in with suitcases.
1: That's right. And they're walking out with no suitcases. That's weird.
0: Are they bringing in suitcases full of money?
1: It's possible they are.
0: Drugs?
1: It's possible. So they decided to record all of the comings and goings for about 9 weeks before they finally went into the store themselves to say, hey, guys, what's going on here at your Buy for Less? Seems like a popular store. They said, oh, there's nothing much going on, you know, here up in the front of the store where they don't have any items for sale. It's weird for a store, isn't it? But here in back, we've got a 55-foot deep shaft that if you go down, it attaches to the tunnel that's 6 football fields long, 55 feet under the ground. It's got its own ventilation system. It's electrically powered. And there's a sophisticated rail system that we use here at the Buy for Less. And what we do is we transport drugs and people to and from Mexico without all that namby-pamby paperwork. People were going into the store with a suitcase that had a person in it. Sometimes the person would be a drug mule. They would go down the shaft and be escorted through the tunnel system. They would end up in Mexico. They would become a mule. They would hop back into the tunnel, and out they would come. All kinds of other charges are going to be filed against the, Jalisco New Generation Cartel. The agents who had to report said the Buy for Less did not appear to be consistent with a normal retail location. I love how matter of fact they have to be. That's right. We observed customers walking in with suitcases and walking out without suitcases or any kind of shopping bag or any type of item at all purchased from a store. The complaint continues to say the store didn't seem to have customers, just several men who would enter and exit
0: with suitcases
1: at different times. Some carrying suitcases, some appeared to be empty. Others were quite heavy.
0: So they seized 2,270 pounds of cocaine.
1: Oh, yeah, that's a ton of cocaine, by the way.
0: Why is it in pounds? We only deal in the metric system.

0: We deal drugs,
1: right,
0: man.
1: They transfer it back to kilos on the other side of the border.
0: Well, 2.2 pounds is a kilo.
1: Mm-hmm. The tunnel extended 1,800 feet underneath the store into the city of Tijuana. I mean, that's pretty damn, you know, that's pretty damn adventurous. I don't know even what the word is. They say that this is one of 99 tunnels.
0: How do you build a tunnel like that? Holy crap.
1: Right?
0: I mean, it's pretty well done. Chiseled into the stone.
1: Yeah.
0: And it's how far from the border? I know it's in San Diego-ish. Yeah.
1: I think it's like 800 feet or so, not 900 feet from the border.
0: And where?
1: It's called Otay Mesa.
0: So you enter into a buy for less,
1: mm-hmm.
0: go underground, and when you come up, what store do you enter out of on the Mexico side?
1: Good question. And not one that's answered by the authorities.
0: Mm.
1: Pawn shop, I don't know, liquor store.
0: Drug store.
1: Yeah, right. Literally.
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3: In the news now, for the first time in 58 years, Iowa has open gubernatorial and U.S. Senate seats. The retirements of Governor Kim Reynolds and Senator Joni Ernst have created wide-open races for two of the state's highest offices. The primary for Senate features Republican Congresswoman Ashley Hinson and former state Senator Jim Carlin. The Democrats include State Representative Josh Turek and State Senator Zach Walls. The race for governor is crowded, with five Republicans seeking the nomination to face Democratic State Auditor Rob Sand in November. And a Powerball ticket sold in Dubuque is worth $500,000, according to the Iowa Lottery. The winning ticket was purchased at the Quick Star on Kerper Court. The Iowa Lottery says the Dubuque ticket matched the first five numbers in Monday's double play drawing, but it missed the Powerball number. It was the only ticket nationwide to win this prize level. I'm Elizabeth Kling. For these stories and more, be sure to watch News 7 KWWL or log on to KWWL.com.
4: ABC News, I'm Sherry Preston. Still up in the air, some of the biggest races from Tuesday's primaries and California's open primaries. If no candidate wins a majority, then the top two go to a runoff, no matter their parties. No predictions yet on the governor's race, where over 60 candidates made up the field. In the Los Angeles mayor's race, incumbent Karen Bass is expected to advance, and it looks like, if the numbers hold, her opponent will be reality TV star Spencer Pratt. Alabama not voting on Tuesday, but in the middle of an election decision from the Supreme Court.
5: The justices have now cleared the way for Republicans to use a contested congressional map in that state, which a lower court described as intentional race discrimination. The map eliminates one of the two majority black districts currently held by Democrats.
4: That's ABC's Lana Moise. Kuwait this morning says it has partially reopened the country's main airport after an Iranian drone attack. One person was killed and parts of the airport are damaged. This is ABC News.
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0: south breeze at 5 to 15 miles per hour. We're partly cloudy tonight. The lows will dip down to the upper 50s. And then clouds continue to increase on Thursday with a chance for some rain and storms. We'll have high temperatures around 85. That's your Storm Alert Weather 7 forecast.
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3: Welcome back. It's Dwyer and Michaels. Halfway through the work week. 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
4: 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Rafael Nadal is 40. Chuck Barris was born today in 1929. He's the TV genius slash idiot who developed the dating game, newlywed game, and the gong show. Lynyrd Skynyrd, pianist. Billy Powell was born today in 1952. Jefferson Davis, 1808. Here's some junk that happened today in rock history. It was in 1800 when President John Adams moved to Washington, D.C. Unfortunately, the White House wasn't finished yet.
3: Well, what do you mean?
4: Got some contracting issues there.
3: I won this news. Election, and it says room and board included.
4: Yes.
3: This is the House?
4: Yes. Well, you don't know. We just had a hailstorm, so we got a lot of blue tarps right now.
3: Where am I supposed to stay?
4: Up above Sally's place, I guess. It says good eats and good times.
3: You can
4: stay there, I suppose. In 1888, the poem Casey at the Bat by Ernest Lawrence Taylor first was published in the San Francisco Daily Examiner. He earned $5 for his hard work. 1946, Jacques Haim, a French fashion designer, debuted a two-piece bathing suit in Paris and named it the Bikini after the islands where the atomic bomb testing was going on. He thought the Bikini would be that explosive. Actually, kind of was, I suppose. 1970, Ray Davies of the Kinks had to fly from New York to London to change one word in the recording of Lola. Coca-Cola became Cherry Cola because the BBC did not allow commercial references in their songs. Now, I wonder if that was still the case when the Beatles wrote Back in the USSR. Because don't they use the line flew in from Miami Beach, BOAC, which at the time was an airline.
3: BOAC?
4: Yeah.
3: Maybe that is the change. They didn't say...
4: They didn't say the name of whatever the...
3: British
4: beach.
3: Oriental Asian Continental.
4: Sure. 1988, Tom Hanks starred in Big. 1992, presidential candidate Bill Clinton played saxophone on the Arsenio Hall show. He blew Heartbreak Hotel, God Bless This Child, which had a surprisingly strong positive effect on his run. 2008, Weezer released the Red Album. It's their sixth album and third self-titled disc. 2009, David Carradine was found dead in a hotel room, hanging by a rope in the closet. The accepted theory is that it was not a suicide attempt. It was that drastic autoerotic asphyxiation.
3: Yeah, he didn't just have a rope around his neck. Yeah. You don't want to go too far down that rabbit hole, which I learned a year or two ago. There are photos around. I don't know. I thought shoelaces were for shoes.
4: Still trying to scrub your search history, are you?
3: And my eyeballs and my memory.
4: Finally, today in rock history, it was in 2016 when the great Muhammad Ali passed away at the age of 74. That's a look at today in rock history.

What the matter? Anything wrong? Because we're not going to play that one tonight anyway. Alright, we'll do it. One condition, you've got to join in, sing along, right? I took a lot of persuading. If you can't sing, clap your hands. Right? If you can't clap your hands, there's no hope. I'm going to do a guitar solo.

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She walked up to me and she asked me to dance.

0: one for the road. It's the Kinks.
1: That's a great version.
0: Yep. Lola. And they do the version where they had to sing
1: Cherry Cola.
0: Cherry Cola instead of Coca-Cola. Mm-hmm. And this is the day that he flew back to London to change that word because the BBC wouldn't play the record. No commercial references in songs. Is that still the case today? I'm sure they've folded on that.
1: Yeah, I doubt that. I doubt it.
0: You can't tell artists to change a swear word. They do that all in post-production these days. 6:23, hang on. We'll be right back.
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8: 627. All right, Dwyer's got more on the BBC and what they will and will not allow.
9: Well, they had long-standing rules strictly forbidding product placement on the BBC or anything that could get that could sound like free advertising on the public airwaves. So that's why Ray Davies on this day in history had to fly back and change the word Coca in Coca-Cola, which is a brand name, right, to Cherry Cola. But then I mentioned back in the USSR by the Beatles, and they mentioned BOAC, which is a which at the time was a was an airline. They mentioned them by name, but I completely forgot about the song "Come Together," where somebody shoots Coca-Cola, right, like a drug, like a intravenous drug. The Beatles didn't change either reference, even though the BBC's policy was in place, because the Kinks needed the airplay.
8: So those two songs by the Beatles did not get, they were never performed on the BBC?
9: They were never changed to be performed on the BBC. They later loosened their restrictions, but the Beatles just never cared enough to change it.
8: Well, they're too busy, man.
9: Well, we don't need it. Like, I got money coming out my butt right now. The last thing I need to do is recut a line for you, and that's just kind of how it worked. It's a great little slice of music history, because the Kinks were desperate for radio play, and the Beatles had already had more number one hits than any other band in history at the time that these songs came out. And they're like, yeah, play it or don't. We don't care.
8: Good for them.
9: Yep. I thought that was kind of a cool little snippet there.
8: There's a little village on Long Island. Bayville, North Shore Village, 7,000 people. They have a problem as far as the city governance. No one wants to be mayor in that town of 7,000.
9: Mm-hmm.
8: What happens when there are no declared candidates? Who leads the town?
9: Last guy standing? Like, is it

0: Last one elected?
1: Didn't a town have a dog for a mayor?
0: Okay, so they go to the pound. They just pick a good, friendly one?
1: Yeah, like just a token representative.
2: In this little town, with no candidates officially declared or running for mayor, the voters still go to the polls and they write in whoever they want. And then they count the votes, and whoever gets the top amount of votes, you're the mayor, like it or not.
3: It's ridiculous.
2: Well,
0: it's kind of funny.
2: Townsend Cardinal, who has lived in Bayville for 45 years, is not happy about the way this is working.
3: It's ridiculous. I've never seen anything like this.
4: Ask them to run for office. They don't want to do it. So they don't pay attention. When you don't pay attention, this is what happens.
1: Is it a thankless job with low pay? Or why is there nobody that wants to do it?
2: Well, is it a thankless job with no pay?
5: Get a lot of people writing in, people who are not qualified.
4: Oh. Some guy comes up there with 50 of his closest friends. He's your mayor. If 100 people get one write-in each, it's a tie. So it's a strange situation.
2: So you got 50 mayors in that case. It is a part-time job. The former mayor, his name is Doug Watson. He's done. He said he keeps an eye on the local politics. Once the current mayor, Steve Minicazzi, announced earlier this year that he wasn't going to run, no other person completed the process to get on the ballot. He said this is what happens. He served one term as mayor, Mayor Watson. He said it's a thankless job.
0: Mm-hmm. You know, it'd be a little less thankless if he made it a full-time job and paid himself a little more money.
2: It's not the way he rolls, man. How much is the salary for mayor in this little town of $7,000?
1: Well, you said part-time, so I'm going to say
2: $20,000. $20,000? No, it's $5,000.
1: Oh.
2: He said it's not part-time. It's completely time-consuming. That's it. We'll see what happens.
0: That'd be like being the mayor of Eldridge, just going by population here. Hiawatha, Decorah, Clear Lake, kind of in that neighborhood of population, probably all have that same exact thing. The mayor's office is a part-time position, but you're putting a lot more hours into it, and it probably is thankless. So first thing I would do, mayoral executive order. It's a full-time job with bennies.
2: Meet the candidates. Be part of the process. Tuesday, June 9th, come out and meet nobody.
0: Will there still be a buffet? I'd like to hit that up.
2: The mayor and village trustees will be available.

0: Tuesday.
1: So, well, who is it, though? Those planning to run a write-in campaign. If nobody wants the job, I'm sure somebody will come to this thing. And, you know, all it takes is, if like he said, if 50 people get their 50 different names, then there's nothing. But if somebody gets two, well, if you really want to do it, you and your wife go down there and vote, and then you're set.
2: Or if you really want to screw somebody over,
1: yeah,
2: you and your whole family go and you vote your neighbor that you don't like.
1: So, Goose, we might have another city run by a dog.
2: At least the dogs are honest.
1: Yeah, and they're friendly.
2: I mean, I think I would take that at this point.
1: 635.
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42 in Pennsylvania. There was a string of fires in Montgomery County, Pennsylvania, last month. So, actually, this past weekend. On May 29th, at 12 in the morning, 12:25, there was a call to Foreman and Schoolhouse Road where a pile of wood logs right near the road was on fire. Then at 4:17 in the morning, firefighters responded to a fire at a detached garage and a barn.

0: structures were 50 feet from two homes along the block of West Chestnut Street. 10 people were inside of those two homes at the time. So that's 4:17 in the morning. The next morning at 4:30 in the firefighters responded to a report of a large structure fire. A barn, three vehicles, and a shed, and an outhouse, as well as a gazebo, were on fire.
1: Stuff just combusting.
0: No.
1: There it is.
0: They suspected that the three incidents were connected and that all of the fires were intentionally set. So with a couple clicks of a mouse, they used an automated license plate reader. They observed a 2015 Ford Edge traveling near all three fire locations. They then identified the owner of said 2015 Ford Edge as Justin Sholey.
2: I know my rights.
0: A volunteer firefighter.
1: Mm-hmm. Fighter, you said? Firefighter? Just want to make sure I got
0: yeah,
1: that right.
0: Yeah, fireman.
1: Okay. Not fire starter?
0: Nope. Well, he's just the owner of that vehicle that they saw. They also obtained surveillance video showing him driving a Ford Edge 2015 into the parking lot of the fire company at 4:25. About 5 minutes before they had to respond to the one fire.
1: Whoo, you got here just in time.
0: So, you're putting all of this stuff together on Sunday. They wanted to talk to him, so they pulled up to his home in Soderton, Pennsylvania. When they pulled in, what do you think they saw in the driveway?
1: Was it his car?
0: A 2015 Ford Edge.
1: Mm-hmm.
0: They took a peek inside of the car and in the trunk compartment. That's where they saw a Duraflame log. Along with some other wooden logs behind the driver's seat and a lighter in the front passenger seat.
1: Oh, you never been camping?
0: They had a warrant. In addition to searching his vehicle, they looked through the garage. That's where they found wood logs, lighter fluid, and a Bic lighter and a Motorola fire radio along with a box of fire starter materials. So they asked him some questions. What do you think he said?
1: I don't want to lose my position on the fire department.
0: He said he did it.
1: Oh.
0: It was me. Well, why? Because my former boss, the one who fired me from my job last year, he lived right near there. The second fire. He also admitted to responding to the volunteer fire department just before the call came in and then responding back to the scene of the two fires with his fellow firefighters.
1: Mm-hmm. See, you need us, man. You're lucky we got here. Your house would be up, man. So you're not supposed to do that then, I guess.
0: I mean, the one barn is completely gone. In total, three fires were set by him within 30 hours. He's mad still at his boss who fired him. But why the other two? Sure enough, there he was responding to all of those fires. He's charged with arson, reckless burning or exploding, criminal trespass, recklessly endangering another person, and other charges still pending. No word about his position on the fire department. I would say that he, you know, if he's in the job of putting out fires, he shouldn't be the one starting them.
1: Mm-hmm.
0: You can't create that kind of job security.
1: Right. Well, it says right on the hat, firefighter.
0: Mm-hmm.
1: They'd have to rebrand the entire department.
0: But it's pretty amazing that you know that there are license plate readers

0: But you see them all the time. Those cameras, they tell us it's to detect traffic, if there's a backup of traffic. But the with just a click of a mouse, they're able to go, okay, let's see if there's any commonalities between these three different locations. Look at this, 2015 Edge. At all of them, within minutes of it.
1: You know, I'm not so sure I'm comfortable getting observed that way in every minute of every day, but I do appreciate that they're able to, you know, well, track down and solve crimes.
0: Yeah, it's no different than gathering, going door to door, getting Ring camera footage. I suppose it just makes it quicker.
1: Well, yeah, because you run all the you run all those cameras. You don't have to wait for people to submit video or wait for Ring to determine whether or not your request is applicable.
0: Well, good thing, because this guy was on a hot streak here. He's
1: literally
0: there for a while. He's doing one every morning. But it's tough to explain away, and this is different than. At least he wasn't given a speeding camera. You know, he at least had a chance to defend himself. They came to him.
1: Yeah.
0: Innocent until proven guilty. Didn't need much proof. He just said, yeah, I did it. Looking at his mugshot. They're pretty liberal with their haircut policy. Most firefighters I know are pretty trim and... You know, clear cut or clean cut.
1: When you started that story, it reminded me of a Facebook post that I saw the other day that I saw and I didn't think anything of it. In fact, I actually thought it was one of those like AI made Facebook posts or, you know, like a urban legend type Facebook post. But tell me if this sounds like anything you've read or seen, because it started out just like your story. The guy's posting that he's driving home from work.
0: Yes.
1: And he's just driving along, and I believe it was Highway 22 down by Muscatine.
0: Okay.
1: And he's driving along on Highway 22. It's early morning. It's dark out, and he comes upon a brush fire. Just a really small, tiny brush fire along the side of the road. It's really no big deal, but it's enough of a deal for him to slow down to see what it is, make sure it's safe to keep going. Like, you know, was it a car that ran off the road? Is it anybody okay? Is everybody okay? So he posts that he slows down, at which point a bunch of kids come out from behind the brush fire and start throwing rocks at his car.
0: What?
1: Yeah. That was the post. They were throwing rocks at the car. So the guy took off. So, and I'm reading when you started that your story, I'm like, they come upon a brush fire about 15 feet off the road. I'm like, oh, this must be this thing.
0: Mm-hmm.
1: But so now I wonder, okay, I read that post and I'm like, oh, yeah, that's just one of those posts. Like, you know, you start reading it. You know, about the guy that intruded into your house in the middle of the night on Christmas Day, and then you wake up the next day and it's just a carrot and two pieces of coal, and you read the whole post, and you're like, oh, I can't believe I got fooled.
0: So what was the point of all of that?
1: I guess the post was, watch out, there's kids doing this stupid stuff. Specifically, it was along Highway 22, but it could be anywhere, so be on the lookout.
0: Well, doesn't everybody, if you see a giant plume of smoke, and if you've got the time, don't you, like... try to investigate. You don't go super far out of your way, but...
1: curiosity will certainly get the better of you.
0: And a lot of times, you know, especially at certain times of the seasons, they'll be doing controlled burns. And I see that, and I'm like, well, does that farmer know that that field is on fire? I just assume that it is. I don't call anybody, but what obligation do you have? Yeah. If you pull off on the side of the road and they start throwing rocks at you...
1: Right?
0: Summer's out already and you're bored? No video games? No, nothing to watch?
1: You've been out of school for 2 days. Right. What the hell are you going to be doing by July?
0: No strangers to meet on the internet right away from starting fires, throwing rocks at cars? Here's another report on that deal.
2: A Montgomery County volunteer firefighter is facing arson charges tonight. Investigators say the 29-year-old is accused of setting three fires just a few days ago. He then allegedly...

0: responded to the scene of the two fires while working as a firefighter. Action reporter John Paul live in Salerton tonight with the details. John.
1: Yeah, Rick, I'm at the site of one of the fires. You can see what is left over. It was a large storage barn, and inside there was a lot of different things. The family was actually trying to start a restaurant, so they've lost pretty much everything. And tonight, police are saying the person who started this fire also tried to put it out. Watch as fire tears through a barn in Souderton on Friday. You can see crews from Perseverance Volunteer Fire Department spraying water, trying to put out the flames.
2: Okay, this is the one.
1: And tonight we're learning one of the firefighters on the scene is accused of setting it. This is 29-year-old Justin Sholley. He was arrested on Sunday after police say license plate readers tied him to three fires.
3: Just shocking.
1: Neighbors were stunned to learn that Sholley is accused of torching two barns and several cars in a roughly 24-hour span, leaving tens of thousands of dollars in damage.
2: That's job security for you.
4: Mm-hmm.
2: And it's in a pretty confined area in this triangle.
5: Certainly never thought he was capable of doing something like that. He worked at the Boys and Girls Club where my kids went when they were younger.
1: Nick Klemmer lives near the storage barn that burned early Friday morning and called 911. He knew Sholley, but never thought he would do something like this.
5: Maybe he thought this was, A, he could get more action, and B, this is an opportunity to see, you know, live fire.
1: According to court documents, Sholley admitted to starting the fires using starter logs and a lighter. Both were found by police in his car.
2: If you're going to start a log fire, put them all in there, right? Don't leave any evidence. Throw the lighter in there, too.
4: Isn't one of the features of that Duraflame log is that it breaks, like, cool blue flames every now and then? Like, what?
2: Why do you leave? So it was a combination of him, you know, getting revenge on a boss and trying to drum up a little action because he's pretty slow. But they're going to put two and two together, aren't they? Boy, we haven't had a string of fires like this in a long time. Which is what initially said, maybe we should look at this. And they start looking at the surveillance cameras.
4: I found that post.
2: Okay.
4: That I was talking about.
2: Let's take a break, and we'll dissect that a little bit further.
4: Seems real to me.
2: Okay. 6:56, we'll be back.
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5: Couple of messages. Dear dorks, these surveillance cameras are going to remove all ideas of privacy that we have now. And the difference between those and a Ring camera is that you have to get permission to get the video from a Ring doorbell camera. And eventually that won't be needed as well. Not a fan. Yeah, this idea of submit it or make it part of the network, neighborhood network or whatever they call it. I don't know. Do they offer that on your cameras?
6: I think there's like a database that the police department puts together that you can sign up for regardless of what your brand is. And they just know if something happens in that area, they can go look at the list of places that have one of those cameras and then go knock on your door.
5: And I don't necessarily have a problem with that. Especially if they're using it. Yeah, but how far down the food chain are they going to go to catch people?
7: I just don't like the idea of being on camera or being recorded in general by any municipality. But I suppose that that argument's already been made.
5: But it's like the first places they look. If they're not using camera readers, they go to where? What's the next, not municipal, but private cameras? Where do they go first?
7: Store security footage.
5: Okay, but which ones?
6: ATM.
5: ATM is exactly right. ATMs are recording 24/7, and they're everywhere, and they're in places that most people don't think, right? The next place they go is Walmart. Walmart has them all over the parking lot. So if you're meeting your hitman in the parking lot of a Walmart...
7: Well, first of all, you should know your hitman's wearing a wire because he's not a hitman.
5: Right.
7: Okay.
5: And your hitman's going to ask you a lot of stupid questions. All right. Now, tell me again exactly what it is. I'm really booked up.
7: Could you spell it?
5: I got the... And you wanted what to happen?
7: Louder? But in Walmart, they are... And they're constantly recording, and that's private property, yep. So they have the right to do it.
5: Yep. And but they're pretty cooperative with the police. Mm-hmm. But also... They monitor the parking lot and the feeder roads in and around. They have those entrances covered. Well, when you're flying by, they pretty much show that. How many times have you seen that happen? So we had a statistic of, depending on, can you find that? It said, and it might, it's old data, but it was still pretty interesting. Based on the population of where you live, the estimated number of times that you're on camera without even knowing it. I bet for every mile you travel, you'd be shocked how many times you're on camera. Not by a speed camera, not by a police camera or license reader, but things that you didn't even consider that have, they're everywhere.
7: And I think that statistic, which whatever the amount of times it is, it's probably...

0: tenfold by now.
1: Sure.
0: And I think it was originally a story because of how shocked you would be to learn how many times you're on camera.
2: It broke it down by mile, I seem to remember. You know, if you live in a community of this population, car washes, ATMs, car parking lots from dealerships. It's amazing that they don't, and maybe this will be the next thing. You're going to go to court and say not guilty? We've stitched together the entire movie. Here you are doing it.
0: Yeah.
2: You know, I'm sorry that it's not with all the special effects of the high definition, but it's you.
0: Right. That'll come out when we do the actual movie of your case later this year.
2: And then back to the volunteer firefighter who's drumming up business for himself. 3 in 30 hours. Hey, you guys, he obviously had more fires planned. Wonder what location was next on his agenda. Yeah, I'm sure that's probably written down next to the Duraflame log and the Bic lighter in the garage.
0: Right, or he's got one of those Post-it pads stuck on his dashboard. Just look at that. Right
2: here it is. We were able to get from his iPhone.
0: Yeah.
2: Go burn down.
0: Yeah. So we know he's good at putting out fires. He's good at starting fires, but not so good at being a criminal. Mm. Still got to work on that. Got to brush that off.
2: Okay, but Dwyer saw this post and you thought it was AI?
0: This was a couple days ago. I just thought it was one of those, like, you know, urban legend type posts. Like
2: copy and paste and...
0: Yeah, you know, and then I reread... When I found it, I reread it, and it's chock full of details.
2: Okay, what was happening?
0: Okay, so he writes, craziest thing happened on the way home from work this morning. At about 5:45... on Highway 22, a couple of miles past Montpelier, heading toward Muscatine, there is a small ditch fire close to the road. I slowed down a little bit just to make sure it wasn't something bigger.
2: Mm-hmm.
0: All of a sudden, a guy pops up from the ditch and starts throwing rocks at my truck. I was shocked, of course. It took me a minute to get my thoughts. I pulled over, I get out, and I start looking at my truck. I see damage. They broke the clear coat. I turned around to look for the person. While looking for the person, instead, I found the Muscatine County Sheriff, which I learned was on a call for the same thing that just happened to me. I found rocks thrown along the road from the burn spot and also spent fireworks. So he goes on to say, if you live along Highway 22... west of Montpelier, and your ditch has a 3-foot diameter grass burn near the road, talk to your kids. That's crazy. First of all, getting out of your truck to inspect the damage, that might have been me 20 years ago. But me now, I'm staying inside my vehicle. And if I find the perpetrators, I'm just going to drag them under my car to the police station.
2: So this has happened before?
0: Well, I don't know.
2: I'm looking at the comments, and it's like they call him 22 Man. Sounds like 22 Man is at it again.
0: Oh, great. So he's got his own name. Well, that's terrific.
2: So what, they're luring people in to stop? Or...
0: We're slowing down.
2: Well, what's the MO here?
0: It sounds, I mean, it could be any number of things. I reached out to him to see if he could call us, but so my thought, the way I'm perceiving it as I'm reading it is, okay, so, you know, you're like, when I was a kid and I was a young thug, we did a similar thing. You needed to get people to slow down so that you could pelt their car with snowballs, right?
2: Yeah, you set a beer can in the road or...
0: Yeah, we would do a paper lunch bag, and we'd blow it up, we'd fill it with air, and then we'd stick some snow in it so it would hold. So it would be it's a bigger thing, and you don't want to run it over if you're driving, plus you're careful. And then as soon as you slow down, pelt, pelt, pelt, pelt, pelt, pelt, pelt, and then you go running off into your friend's, you know, backyard. It seems pretty harmless, right?
2: But there was no fire, though.
0: Yeah, the fire element of this, I mean, obviously...
2: That would have done it. You put a paper bag, fill it with rocks or snow, light it on fire, somebody's going to stop.
0: Well, and
2: but,

0: lighting a ditch fire is, I mean, that can get out of hand, right? Like, I don't know. And is that all you need to slow it down? Is that what, maybe I'm too much of a city mouse. I don't see this happening a lot because I don't drive the back roads.
1: I mean, when I was a kid, I remember specifically doing this. You would set aluminum pop cans or beer cans on the lines of the road mm-hmm. and then hide by this bridge. And I don't know what the point was. Hoping that they would hit them and flatten the cans, I guess. Mm-hmm. Not a lot of entertainment where I grew up.
0: No, but that's...
1: And I don't understand why. You wanted a reaction, obviously. Hopefully they would come back and chase you. But the second place... The silver medal was that the can got flattened.
0: Yeah.
1: If it just got too close, it blew it off. Oh, man.
0: Yeah, we never wanted to get chased. We just always wanted to have the upper hand. Because getting chased, if you're me as a kid, you don't have the kind of speed necessary to get away from that person. Especially if they're angry because you just tossed rocks at their car. That dude's pumped up on adrenaline. Guess what? He's going to catch you. Especially if he's chasing me. I'm not the fastest kid on the block. But that's the weirdest story. And so it sounded like something that was like right out of an urban legend storybook. Yes, we light the fire to slow down the unsuspecting driver. And
1: well,
0: then...
1: I haven't found any other instances of this. It sounds like one person doing it, you know. But why?
0: Yeah, I don't know.
1: And were they teens or just some kook?
0: No. Five people gave it the thumbs up. Yeah. Wait, what? No.
1: No, there's a lot of people who did. But there have been multiple calls about it. So if you live along Highway 22, it says that the ditch had a 3-foot diameter grass burn. Talk to your kids. So he thinks it's like a teenager?
0: Yeah, just some, you know.
1: Okay.
0: Bored kids? I don't know.
1: 7-11. Quick break and we'll be back on the Dwyer and Michael Show.
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3: In the news now, for the first time in 58 years, Iowa has open gubernatorial and U.S. Senate seats. The retirements of Governor Kim Reynolds and Senator Joni Ernst have created wide-open races for two of the state's highest offices. The primary for Senate features Republican Congresswoman Ashley Hinson and former state Senator Jim Carlin. The Democrats include State Representative Josh Turek and State Senator Zach Walls. The race for governor is crowded, with 5 Republicans seeking the nomination to face Democratic State Auditor Rob Sand in November. And a Powerball ticket sold in Dubuque is worth $500,000, according to the Iowa Lottery. The winning ticket was purchased at the Quickstar on Kerper Court. The Iowa Lottery says the Dubuque ticket matched the first 5 numbers in Monday's double play drawing, but it missed the Powerball number. It was the only ticket nationwide to win this prize level. I'm Elizabeth Kling. For these stories and more, be sure to watch News 7 KWWL or log on to KWWL.com.
4: ABC News, I'm Sherry Preston. The votes are still being counted in California's huge open primary for governor. More than 60 candidates were on the ballot so far. The leader appears to be Republican and Fox News host Steve Hilton.
5: It looks very much as if Californians really will have the chance to vote for change in November and take our state in a new direction.
4: If no candidate gets more than 50%, which is virtually assured, then the top 2 go to a runoff. In Los Angeles, incumbent Mayor Karen Bass is projected to advance. She could face reality star Spencer Pratt. Kuwait says an Iranian attack on its main airport left one person dead and significant damage. The airport is now partially reopened. Hostage negotiators in Bakersfield, California, still trying to convince a man who claims to have a bomb to let the hostages he's holding come out. 2 hostages released so far. This is ABC News.
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6: I'm KWWL meteorologist Brandon Libby. We're going to have a beautiful day out there again today with plenty of sunshine, highs about 83, and low humidity, even with a south breeze at 5 to 15 miles per hour.

0: We're partly cloudy tonight. The lows will dip down to the upper 50s. And then clouds continue to increase on Thursday with a chance for some rain and storms. We'll have high temperatures around 85. That's your Storm Alert Weather 7 forecast.
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2: 7:15. Phil is on the phone. You're kind of in the same boat as I was. You set cans on the road or a variation of it?
3: No, we didn't really set cans on the road. When we were driving down the road, what we would do is roll down when we were done with the whatever we were drinking. Mm-hmm. And it was kind of a drinking game that we played, and the signs, you know, your stop sign or your yield sign that are in the ditches, we would roll down the driver's side window, and then you would have to lob the can out the driver's side window over the car to the passenger side and hit the sign. Well, if you hit the sign, you didn't have to drink. If you missed the sign, then you had to finish or drink another can of the beverage that you were drinking.
2: Was the can completely empty? Because if you're driving, how fast were you going?
3: Well, you know, it was just different speeds. So if you got really good, then you had to, you know, and if you're, like I had a friend, we called him, Dead Ringer, and because every time he hit, you know, he'd hit a sign. And so then we started speeding up, and I think we got about to about 25 mile an hour.
2: All right, that's pro level.
4: Phil, if I could ask a question, why have the driver do the contest? Why not have the passenger do it? Because if the passenger ends up having to drink, then, you know, his getting sick, say, from all of the grape soda he's drinking won't affect his driving.
3: Well, and that's the thing is, you know, we never did it. It was always the driver, so we were always swapping, and that was the rule of the game. You had to do it while driving.
4: Sure, because you don't want to screw up the rule of the game.
2: We're not wussies, man. Right, that's right, why. It's not a challenge otherwise. You control the speed and the steering and the aim.
3: Exactly.
2: Nice. Yeah. And did you get busted doing this?
3: No, never did.
2: The hook shot out the driver's side window at a passing yield sign or stop sign.
4: And did the game stop when you guys discovered girls?
3: No, the girls got involved.
4: Some ladies right there. All right.
2: All right, buddy. Thanks for the call, man. See ya.
3: Yeah, thank you.
5: See you, man.
2: Also from our crime blotter, you know, when you see something, say something. So last week, call came in. This is at 10:30 in the morning on Saturday. Call comes in to the police department. Bridgewater, this is a suburb of Boston. An individual, head to toe, dressed in camouflage, wielding a bazooka.
4: Cool.
2: It's a rather prominent location on a busy road, Pleasant Street and South Street. When you see something, say something. Why only one person called in? There's a dude with a bazooka, full camouflage outfit, running around right here near this intersection. So they dispatched squads. Police are trained for something like this, and they arrived on scene. After a brief conversation with the bazooka-wielding nut job, it was a landscaper with a leaf blower.

0: Maybe that explains why it's only one call.
1: Officer Scott Hiles said everyone's perception can be different. Yes or no, did this person do the right thing by calling in?
0: Well, I know what you think, but I'm going to say no, they did not do the right thing.
1: Officer Hiles says you're better off calling and reporting something rather than ignoring it and having it be something worse. Here's the official police blotter from Bridgewater. 1040, caller, South and Pleasant Street. Male party, wearing full camo clothing, carrying a bazooka. Officer reports male is landscaping with a leaf blower. Mm-hmm. I see a picture. Yeah, I suppose it could be, but it was a backpack-mounted leaf blower. You're better off calling and reporting something than ignoring it and having it be something worse. He did the right thing.
0: Is it legal to carry a bazooka in Massachusetts?
1: I don't have time to memorize the law, mister. Is it?
0: Well, I know yes. You. You've got 9-1 and your finger over the other one and the send button. I know that's you. But in Massachusetts, one of the great independent original colonies that helped brush back the British during the Revolutionary War.
1: We didn't use bazookas in the Revolutionary War. We used a fife and a drum and a musket.
0: We used our bad music to get rid of them. That's right. Ha ha! It's like going to a rave. No, it is illegal to carry or possess a functional bazooka. Penalty of up to 2.5 years.
1: Say that again. It is
0: illegal to carry or possess a functional bazooka.
1: Okay, functional.
0: Right.
1: That's what I... What about a homemade?
0: It's a gray area.
1: Okay.
0: 2.5 years in jail.
1: What about a functional leaf blower?
0: Oh. No, that you only have to have a sit down with a cop for 5 minutes.
1: I don't know. The bigger confusion, if you can't tell the difference between a leaf blower and a bazooka, where are they getting camouflage from this? This guy, it looks like just dark coveralls.
0: Mm-hmm.
1: Well, I suppose it could be if it's in a shadow. No, you're dumb.
0: If you already think it's a bazooka, you're just adding other things to make this person in your mind like more criminal or madmanish.
1: Dear dorks, you're talking about the cameras everywhere. Here's something people don't realize. I drive a truck for a living. Our company put dash cams in the trucks. In a safety meeting, they told us that the DOT can get info from the truck's videos, whether it's a road rage or looking for somebody. Just like the Ring cameras. We got a yard musketeen. Thoughts and prayers for those folks. Yes. Also, they've caught people. City buses have cameras not only inside monitoring when people, you know, decide that they want to take the bus for a ride or whatever it is. But sometimes they're on the outside. You know how you have... sensors that monitor the lane next to you, and it makes that noise and
0: shakes your steering wheel.
1: Well, just like on Teslas, there are cameras on some city buses in municipalities, and they've spotted people. Oh yeah, here he is, right by the bus stop. There goes the car. That's a good point. I mean, I was being only half serious, but how close to true is it? Is it going to be where they'll be able to stitch all of the cameras to get Ring, license plate readers, mobile, on whether it's private trucking fleets or buses or Teslas, stitch it together. You got the full movie. Here it is. You're going, Here's when you got up. Here's where you went.
0: Mm-hmm.
1: Everything. You're pretty much on camera. And that thing was, I think it said it was like 20 cameras

0: per 10 miles or something like that. And even that was low. So I'm off on that. But we had the number for around here. You are on video more than you realize every single day.
1: I am not camera ready either.
0: Well, then you got nothing to worry about. 7:25, back in just a moment.
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5: Sure.
4: Why is it that every Father's Day, Dad says he doesn't need anything?
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0: off Euphoria. 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Promises. 7:33.
1: Dear Dorks, when I was a kid, we would fill a 2-liter bottle of water and tie a piece of string to it. We'd put it in the middle of the driving lane and hide in the cornfield next to the road. This is continuing in the subject of dumb stuff we did as kids to distract traffic for no other reason than we just weren't being supervised. When a car would drive up and try to avoid it, we would pull the string.
0: Yes.
1: It would slide the bottle and explode under the tire. People would think they blew a tire. Wasn't really any point to doing it other than we were young and dumb and we thought it was funny.
0: Well, thank God there's the internet now, yeah, so that we don't have this kind of problem. And it was the first week.

0: corner or on the side of the road, wherever we happened to be.
1: Yeah.
0: And a car would come down the street. And one of us would yell, "Ditch cars!" And everybody would run and hide.
1: Well, picture that as a driver. You come upon a bunch of young kids, mm-hmm. and they all scatter all of a sudden. Mm-hmm. Well, there's something going on.
0: Mm-hmm. Yeah, our goal was so the driver didn't stop and didn't see us.
1: Because if he stops, you might get in trouble for running away from cars.
0: Yeah. Well, our goal was you ran before the car knew you were there. I mean, it's the stupidest thing. Like, there's no point.
1: I like JD's 2-liter water bottle deal better. It sounds like you got a flat tire or something. Mm-hmm. At least there's a point to it. But yeah, the rope, pulling the rope. Okay, now what happens? Well, they just kept on driving.
0: Yeah, high five.
1: Woo!
0: Right.
1: Ditch cars. It's,
0: you know, again, you got to make your own fun and you're not super creative. Your choices are severely limited.
1: Later this morning, tune in. We will start giving out more clues for the Foo Fighters fly away to Cleveland. You keep track of the code words, plug them into the app. Happens at 10, 2, 5, and 8 p.m. Plug it in, and if your name is drawn, you're off to Cleveland. Tickets to the show. We'll put you up at a nice hotel. Go to the Rock and Roll Hall of Fame. Go get out of the Rock and Roll Hall of Fame. Go home. Goose, have you been to the Rock and Roll Hall of Fame?
2: No, it sounds like something that would be pretty awesome. I've been to the NFL one as a kid. I remember that being cool.
1: Yeah.
2: I think the Rock and Roll Hall of Fame is kind of like one of those dream destinations.
1: There's no museum that I won't go to. Doesn't matter. if it's a museum, if it's a behind-the-scenes tour of anything, I'm there. A brewery? Hell, I went to the Matchstick Museum. Had a hell of a time.
0: Mm-hmm.
1: So, where it says win stuff on the app, that's where you plug in the code words. The Foo Fighters fly away. The codes continue or resume this morning at 10 o'clock. So be listening for that. That's coming up later today. Quick break and we'll be back on the Dwyer and Michael Show.
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1: Still got time to get your car submitted to us for inclusion in the Dwyer and Michaels Classic Car Calendar for 2027 from The Camera Corner. Here's how it works. You take a cool picture of your car, just a three-quarter shot so we can take a look at it, and then you send it along to us using the link there at twodorks.com or right out of the show notes if you like. And if your car makes it into the top 50 for voting, then it's up to the Dwyer and Michaels active online listeners to vote your car in. We need to get a photo of your car by Sunday the 7th. 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So you have until this Sunday to make sure you get a picture of your car to us. Continuing the thuggery that we were as teenagers, we have a message here from some account that could be from Hairball's parents, but I don't want to say. It's Todd and Wendy at AOL.com. Is that somebody you know?
2: I think they got that in like 1995.
1: Well, good to see it's still working. And now Hairball said, hey, you want to check this out? I think my dad sent one in. But I don't know. This could be your mom. Dear dorks, when I was a teen, my friends and I used to dress in camo and shoot bottle rockets at cars using wrapping paper tubes. One time we shot at a car that turned out to be a cop car. Yeah. He slammed on his brakes. So we ducked down and hid in the weeds and held as still as possible. He never saw us, even though we were right there in front of him.
0: Mm-hmm.
1: Nice job, Mrs. Hairball.
0: Is it your mom?
1: No.
0: Oh. She'd be the one that said, there's a kid with a bazooka.
1: Yeah.
0: It's like in Boston.
2: It's those stories that my mom questions why she was ever interested in my dad in the first place.
1: Yeah, the bad judgment of women, it helps populate society, doesn't it? if you do want, though, women, we have a story from a girl. I thought this was exclusive to idiot guys, but oh no. Dorks, me and my friend would walk home from school and wait for a bunch of traffic. And when it was approaching, we'd hit the crosswalk button so that the light would turn red. Then we wouldn't cross the street.
0: See, I hate that. That's the kind of thing. This is...
1: That is such evil genius, though.
0: No, it isn't.
1: You just stand there. The guy's waiting. Come on!
0: It's bad enough that...
2: That's the kind of thing where when shots get rung out, then you know, you're getting...
0: Justified.
2: Yeah.
0: Hey, guys, my uncle and his buddies would see a cop car sitting on a street. The group's fastest kid would go up, bang on the hood and get the cop out of the car and chasing him. That's when the other group would circle back, turn on the cop's lights and sirens, and lock the door, typically with the keys of the car. Then they'd sit there and watch the cop get back and have to radio in for help to unlock it, all the while the lights and sirens are blaring. Obviously, this was back in a simpler time.
1: All right, let's stick with the uncle theme. Dear Dorks, I had an uncle that lived on a street.

0: street.
1: Sure you did.
0: That had a small hill and a right turn to a stop sign at the end of it. He and his friends would take a roll of toilet paper out to the hill and roll it down the left side of the hill all the way to the bottom. Cars would think that it was a painted line and drive straight into the bush at the end of the hill instead of making the turn.
2: Was your uncle the roadrunner? What is that all about?
0: We had to occupy ourselves some way. There was no internet. We've said it before.
2: Yep. 7:50, back in a moment.
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0: Rush set to kick off a tour on Sunday for a string of sold-out shows in Los Angeles at the Forum, the 7th, 9th, 11th, and 13th. This is pretty interesting. Over the weekend, they did a full show rehearsal, not in Los Angeles, but they rented out the Desert Diamond Arena in Arizona.
1: Okay.
0: I think it's in Glendale.
1: I think it's where they used to have the Coyotes play back in the early days of their...
0: So they did two full show rehearsals with crew and everything. And it's where they block out everything from lighting, video, staging, audio.
1: Pyro.
0: Yep. And one guy posted this this thing. He's like, they did a full show rehearsal here on Friday and Saturday. This guy got to work it. He's like, it's weird. Rush in an empty arena running their entire show with full production start to finish. He is a licensed

0: pyrotechnician. He said, I do pyro for tons of concerts and large events, and when touring bands come through town, they need my pyro license to shoot pyro in most venues throughout the city. So since this was a full production rehearsal, they had the pyro included, and that's why I was there.
1: That's pretty cool.
0: He said he's not going to reveal anything about the set list or anything specific, but he says the show is stunning. Set list is amazing. A lot of huge surprises. They sounded and looked great. He didn't get into specifics, but there is a tribute of some type to Neil Peart. They take about a 20-minute intermission. Overall, the visuals are incredible. The stage design is very cool. He said, out of everything I saw and heard, what struck me the most is how bizarre it was to see this band rocking out full tilt on stage, everything. Song ends, and then it's complete silence in the arena. No crowd, no cheers, no nothing, just silence. It's very foreign and a total mind screw.
1: Yeah, probably for the band also, I think. You know, like they say when you do a rehearsal for a theater production, it's difficult to get the tempo right because you have to give time for lines to work.
0: Yeah.
1: For comedy especially to hit, right? But if you don't wait, it won't, you'll either talk over the audience's laugh or you'll miss it completely. But when you're rehearsing, you don't realize how long it takes for anything you're doing to wash over a crowd and for that crowd to then react in unison. I mean, just the beginnings of songs will elicit a response that they're currently not getting because that's, you know, subdivisions. If they're going to do that, you know what I mean? As soon as people recognize the song, there's a swell in the crowd, right? And it can distract you if you're not ready for it.
0: Somebody said to this guy, the pyrotechnician, he says, so obviously they made you sign a non-disclosure, right? Does that expire after the first show or is it a perpetual thing? He's like, actually, no non-disclosure whatsoever. For me, it's just a matter of professionalism and privacy in the industry. I'm there to do a job and they are too. And considering the uniqueness of this gig, a pre-tour full rehearsal, I don't want to be the one who leaks anything. Frankly, it would be career suicide. And I kind of like my job. Yeah, how hard would it be to link back to the guy whose license they were using and he blabbed everything?
1: Yeah. Yeah, obviously he's got a certain professional code of conduct that he follows.
0: But that's happened around here. Who was it that rented out the mark? Shakira?
1: Maybe so.
0: For a couple of full-on, full production shows. Was that who it was?
2: Didn't Nickelback do that too?
0: Nickelback.
2: They start their tour here?
1: Yep. And I want to say Avril Lavigne also, but that could have been just because she and Chad Kroeger were together at the time. But
0: Well, this is in Phoenix, so they do a full-on setup and they block and measure everything, probably with schematics of all the other arenas that they're going to be at and take that into consideration. And then they move on to L.A., which probably wasn't available for a host of reasons. There's not a ton going on right now. I'm looking at the schedule in Arizona, but they had it through, well, who knows when they started. They did two full run-throughs, Friday and Saturday. Other parts of this, yep, it's the Desert Diamond. There was nothing happening. Space is available. It's in close proximity to Los Angeles. There aren't multiple copies of the stage or hubs like for other arenas. They were set up there because it's a short jaunt to Los Angeles where the tour kicks off. Somebody said they were rehearsing in a warehouse near there as well. So,
1: well, and getting the stage plot correct

0: is the main thing. You know, each arena will be different, of course, but that you also rely on your local crew for a lot of that troubleshooting. You know, you just give your, you know, parameters to these guys. Here you go. This is where we need spotlights. You figure out how to get them up there or whatever.
1: The closest stop around here is Chicago. They're doing the United Center. Same thing, four nights with a night off in between each show. So the 16th, the 18th, the 20th, and the 22nd. There are no back-to-back shows whatsoever. And then the next closest would be like Detroit, Cleveland, Denver. That's about it. So they do stop in at that arena, but not till December. Diamond Desert. That's in Glendale, right? Which is outside of Phoenix.
0: Yeah, I want to say, I think it used to be the Gila something. It was every casino that buys it changes the name of it, so it's really hard to keep track of it.
1: Yeah, Diamond Desert Arena in Glendale, Arizona. Two nights there. Atlanta, but that's... Then they go international next year, so... All right, quick break, and we'll be back 8:06 on the Dwyer Michaels Show.
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3: Good morning. This is KWWL's Nasir Mikel here with your morning news. Several people have been sentenced for their roles in a shooting last fall in Dubuque. Laquan Edwards was given 7 years in prison after firing a shot during a fight on Central Avenue September 28th. DeMarco Santiago received 15 days in jail, and Xavier Santiago got 1 year probation. Kobe Santiago has a plea hearing June 9th. The Dubuque City Council has voted to replace a parking lot in the historic Millwork District with a new park, advancing a plan supported by residents. The council approved removing the 57-space lot on 10th Street and adding grass as a first step. About $209,000 is budgeted for the initial work, with long-term park amenities planned when funding is available. Shalom Spirituality Center will hold its annual picnic on the hill next week. The lunch event is set for June 10th from 11:30 to 1 at the center on Davis Street. Registration and payment are required by June 5th. That was your KWWL News for the morning. Thank you for listening and have a good day.
4: ABC News, I'm Sherry Preston. Ballots are being counted in some of the biggest races from Tuesday's primary in California, but it may be a while before we know who won.
5: It's not a surprise at all. There are few firm answers here today. California is one of eight states that mails every registered voter a ballot, and ballots now have a week to get back. Counties have 13 days to count all of the ballots and a month to certify the vote, so close races are never immediate here in California. But with numbers coming in now, it's becoming clear who will, who might, or who will not be in November's election.
4: ABC's Alex Stone. Los Angeles Mayor Karen Bass is projected to move on to a runoff, but we don't know who her opponent might be. So far, no projections in the California governor's race where dozens of people were running. Kuwait says an Iranian attack on its main airport left one person dead and significant damage. The airport is now partially reopened. More than 60 people were hurt, many of them severely. This is ABC News.
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6: I'm KWWL meteorologist Brandon Libby. We're going to have a beautiful day out there again today with plenty of sunshine, highs about 83, and low humidity, even with a south breeze at 5 to 15 miles per hour. We're partly cloudy tonight. The lows will dip down to the upper 50s, and then clouds continue to increase on Thursday with a chance for some rain and storms. We'll have high temperatures around 85. That's your Storm Alert Weather 7 forecast.
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0: Blister Doug says August 26th. He's going solo to see Rush at the Little Caesars Arena. Yeah, they're there for, I believe, two nights in Detroit, 26th and the 28th. And all of these shows are sold out for crazy ticket prices.
1: Well, crazy ticket prices are kind of the theme right now. Name a band you can see and go, man, you know what? I didn't really pay that much for those tickets.
0: Without using the word tribute?
1: Yeah, right.
0: Or
1: right.
0: Ultimate tribute?
1: Question for listener Detroit Doug. If you go to Little Caesars Arena to see a show, can you get Little Caesars slices there?
0: I bet you they, yeah.
1: Or better yet, can I get a pizza? Can I get two? Like when I get the crazy bread.
2: Like a $5 hot and ready?
1: Yeah. They got to have that all around, right? That place must smell like a pizzeria.
0: There's no $5 hot and ready inside of an arena.
1: What do you mean? $5 hot and ready. I ordered it on the app.
0: Go across the street then, fella.
1: Yeah, that's affordable ticket prices. That just hasn't been the case in years. Yep. Heck, I spent $150, you know, almost 10 years ago now to see Def Leppard. And only Def Leppard. It wasn't like Def Leppard on that tour with Motley and Poison and that one, which...
0: But that was an intimate setting in Vegas, right?
1: Well, intimate, I suppose, is one way to use... it's one method, one word to use to charge more money. But, clearly, if I was going to see him at the Sphere, it'd be, you know, twice that much money. And that's not intimate at all.
0: Well, how many seats were at the venue?
1: 3,000 maybe.
0: Okay, so that's intimate compared to Soldier Field County Stadium or wherever they played in Milwaukee or...
1: any one of the other tour shows. And it was only, you know, it's a casino show. It's a different set list. And it's only an hour and a half because, you know, they got to usher that crew out so they can get their buffet and use their players points and get the 9 o'clock show in there. So it's a little bit different. It's if you want to see a band, you're paying a pretty penny, you know.
0: Goose, did you find out other bands that have used The Vibrant, or under whatever name, as a rehearsal pre-tour?
3: Before going on tour and booking local arenas for a couple days, some artists include John Mayer and the Zac Brown Band. They've both done it.
1: Yeah.
0: It was Shakira, and they just kind of sneak into town, and very few people know about it.
1: Well, yeah.
0: The crew who tours with them. But in this case, it was a local guy who had the license for the pyrotechnics. So he had to be there.
3: And I wonder if they're doing multiple days. Is the stage crew tearing up and setting down every day so they get practice as well?
0: I don't know. That'd be something to ask somebody from the Vibrant. Because they were rehearsing, like Dwyer said, hold times and lighting cues and, you know, how long does it take to get from the stage to the dressing room and for encores and things like that.
1: I would bet that for a crew, you know, the strike and setup is equally as important, maybe not while the band is there, but I bet they do a lot of that because each show and each band has different tech. And so certain things have to be put up in certain order. The columns that go up, you know, that have to be basically manufactured there on site and then raised up to the roof. All of that stuff, all of the winches and cranes and all that stuff that you use, that's all got to be installed.
0: Well, they look for points, and it's different building to building to building, how you hang lighting rigs and backdrops and all of that sort of stuff. See if you could find out, just because I'm nosy, like they got to pay the freight, right? How,

0: How much does it cost to rent an arena? You know,
1: got to have concessions open, right? Those guys got to eat.
0: It's go out for lunch.
2: I don't have any specifics of numbers, but they say that there's a lot of variables to that.
0: Okay.
2: Depending on the time of the year, the arena's existing schedule, what season the sports teams are in, you know, because there's hockey or football or whatever might be happening, how many days they're going to be there, and if they're purchasing any catering.
1: The cynic in me says, yeah, you're purchasing catering because we don't want you coming in with, you know, 15 pizzas to feed, you know, there's 100 people there.
0: Right.
1: You're basically treating that as a luncheon, which your catering loves because, you know, you're paying for that too.
0: Well, see if you can find out, like, that's a great point. If they do multiple nights, they're practicing load in and load out. Mm-hmm. I don't need to practice lifting boxes, right?
1: Right.
0: Or do you?
1: Here's a way to figure it out, Goose. Call back whoever you talk to at the Vibrant. I'm sure it wasn't Stephanie. Call back and pretend to be Supertramp and say, hi, this is Mr. Supertramp. I would like to rent your arena to practice for our upcoming tour.
0: And when they say, look, Dwyer, we're busy here. Knock it off.
1: You say, ha-ha,
0: that's
1: I'm
0: not
1: Goose. Dwyer. I'm Goose.
0: Yeah.
1: And they go, but I thought you said you were Mr. Supertramp.
0: Then just hang up and hide. We're getting back to high school pranks. Hey, you guys, Buck Cherry and Shinedown used the mark as a rehearsal in 08. But yeah, bigger tours like this one, they go out in the middle of no place, get to some place remote, or it might be just availability. And I can see what's, if they got to spread out certain stuff, you know, protect the ice or take down dasher boards or whatever it is, well, that costs more money. But I didn't know if it was like, okay, here's our standard, it's like a rate card. Okay, and then you got to pay utilities. Okay, that's a lot of electricity that you're using. Now, if you're using the hotel that's connected with us, we can work a better deal. And I suppose if they're going to make a stop on that tour later on, as in this case, who knows? But it's pretty interesting. I hadn't given it much thought. You just picture them rehearsing in a warehouse somewhere.
1: Right? Yeah.
0: Well, have you seen that? It might even be on Netflix now. The film, the Michael Jackson rehearsal for This Is It, this is exactly what they're talking about. They rented out in secret, I think it was the Forum, and, you know, it never happened. He died like a day or two after that final rehearsal, but it was all filmed and they were using that as practice for video walls and things like that. That's why they had it recorded.
1: Mm-hmm. Well, sure, because you're also now in a concert tour, you're also putting on a live television show.
0: Mm-hmm.
1: So your blocking has to be done for every camera. You've got a crane camera operator. You've got two floor cameras. You probably have four or five individually operated remote cameras that are on the stage. All that stuff has to be coordinated.
0: In this case, with Rush in Phoenix, they were there for the week, but there were two full show rehearsals, but they were doing other things prior to that. You know, that's where they're setting up and laying out. Because it makes sense, I suppose. Here's how we drew it up on blueprints. Now we got to get it up there and get it coordinated and programmed as far as like lighting, spotlights, all of that sort of stuff. Hey, Mark. Mark's on the phone. You worked at which?
3: No, I didn't work. I had a work conference I had to go to every year, first week of November, and the Trans-Siberian, it was in Omaha, downtown Omaha.
0: Uh-huh.
3: Whatever that conference is, that conference center down there is huge. And the Trans-Siberian Orchestra would set up there the same time as our conference every year. So every year I would see them, and they had an East Coast show and a West Coast show.
0: Oh.
3: And they would literally set up the entire stage for both shows and then run it and then break it down and then do it again. And they did it over and over.

0: throughout the week. And so every night they would all come into the hotel at the same time we were there. And it was a little Trans-Siberian orchestra show at the bar every night.
1: Another aspect, since you were at the hotel, what about you got to get back into like groupie shape? You know, you got to start, you know, tagging the groupies, bringing them back to the hotel, that kind of thing. You see any of that?
0: I did. I met the guy, what's his name, that was the lead singer for Sabotage or whatever that founded Tri-City. I mean, that's about as close as I got.
2: Yeah, yeah. And so are you saying that, like, they would set up, break down the rig, the lighting grid, all of that stuff, pack it up, then do it all over the next night?
0: I was told that they would do that a couple of times throughout the week. And the big thing was just so that they could get the performers for the East Coast show, West Coast show, you know, in sync or in tune or whatever. But downtown Omaha is just filled with semis that week because they had everything all ready. And then at the end of the rehearsal, it was like one group went one way, the other group went the other.
2: And what time of year was this?
0: That was end of October.
2: Okay.
0: Beginning of November, because it was right during the rut, and I was missing deer season every year for that conference.
2: All right, appreciate the call. Thank you.
0: Have a good one.
2: You too. Back in just a moment, 888-896-3675, dorks at twodorks.com. It's 822.
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9: 826. There's another email. This is pretty cool. Hey, you guys, we were in St. Louis for the Cheap Trick, Journey, and Def Leppard show. This was a couple of years ago. Yeah, that was huge. That was an arena tour, July through September. And Steve says, so they were there. The bands practiced all week leading up to that July 6th show, doing their full set list. That's where they kicked off the tour at Busch Stadium. We got to hear them outside the stadium a couple of nights for free. It was pretty awesome.
10: That's the tour they did, like, only at baseball stadiums, right? Because yep. They are all baseball enthusiasts. I thought that was a really cool theme.
9: They went from St. Louis down to Florida, then to Atlanta, then to Wrigley, then to Detroit at Comerica Park, Philly, Pittsburgh, Cleveland. Yeah. And it makes sense. I guess I shouldn't be surprised that they do it. It just seems like to set it all up and then take it down.
10: Right. Well, and they didn't do that. Yeah. When you get to a certain level of band, I think, is when you start playing outside of the times you're actually playing for money.
9: Right. If you got a horse trailer hooked to your tour bus, you're not practicing in an arena.
10: Yeah, there's like probably a cycle, right? When you first start in a band, I know you had a garage band, I did too. You practice more than you gigged. Then, you know, if you're lucky enough to continue into a certain amount of popularity, then your album gets popular or your songs get popular. And now you're not practicing at all because you're out every night opening for whomever. You don't get any chance to practice or work on the way you sound or any plot.

0: Nodding like that. There's an X on the stage and there's a cover on the drum set behind you. Don't touch either of them.
1: Right. This is major headlining tours.
0: Yeah.
1: In support of an album or, in this case, you know, they're not supporting an album. They're just out on tour and it's a big one. When the Rolling Stones would do those, like Steel Wheels, they had two different stage setups because it was so big. It took so long to set it up, you know, A and B. It couldn't be built. It couldn't be constructed and wired. You're moving a city at that point.
0: Hey, they were the first to do it.
1: Yeah.
0: First to build separate stages. The Bowie did it, and then now it's kind of like, it's kind of par the course. Everybody does it now. Speaking of baseball tours, I have for you an MLB update to do.
1: Oh, for God's sake.
0: I know. It's going to be fun. I'm telling you right now. We're all going to like it.
1: Sharpen your fangs. Dwyer's going to talk. I'm going to piss people off. That's coming up in just a minute.

0: That sound? You know what that means, don't you? Dwyer's about to piss off Cub fans. Or is he?
1: It is the MLB update. I love baseball season. Absolutely love it. We are growing up in treasured times as baseball fans. We've seen many incredible things take place. Things that have happened only twice in all of Major League Baseball history, some of which have happened right here in our own lifetimes.
0: Such as?
1: Well, let's see. Random here are two grand slams hit in a single inning. On April 23rd, 1999, the Cardinals third baseman Fernando Tatis made history by hitting two grand slams in one inning against the Dodgers. Probably will never happen again. Here's, let's see, back-to-back inside the park home runs. On August 27th, 1977, the Rangers, Toby Hara and Bump Willis hit back-to-back inside the park home runs on consecutive pitches against the Yankees. Some other amazing things have happened while we've been around, but some take forever to be repeated. The Phillies second baseman Eric Buntlett executed a game-ending unassisted triple play that we all got to

0: Now fly ball right center from Rumfield. Adell's after it in the gap, and he makes the running catch. Oh, he didn't grab it. The ball actually clanked off of Adell, and I believe it might. Did it bounce over? I don't think so. But it hit Adell and landed on the warning track. Let's see. It clanked. It hit him in the head, and oh,
1: that's
0: no.
1: That's going to be a home run. That's definitely a home run.
2: It is definitely a home run off of the head of the outfielder for only the second time ever.
3: So they're not real excited about that. It was against the Angels?
2: Yes.
3: Okay. That's going to be a home run. Isn't that great? Fantastic. Super. So that's the second time that's happened.
2: The other time that happened, I'm sure we're all familiar with.
3: Well, yeah, Dwyer keeps reminding us of it every time on the anniversary. Today in Rock History.
2: That's right. This was back in 1993.
4: High fly ball, right field deep. Canseco back to the track. Look it up. It is off his head, it looked like. Over the top. A home run. It looked like it hit Canseco at the top of the head. We'll have to check the replay. It did. It went over the fence. David Hall's laughing out there, so it must hit something funny. It either hit his head or his shoulder. Let's
3: go to the replay.
4: Let's take a look at it. Martinez's fourth home run of the year. And Canseco goes back to the wall. He looks like he's checking the wall and the ball. Reaches up. Hits him right in the head. He goes over the top.
5: It hit Canseco in the head and bounced over the wall for a homer. Look at this. Boink. And it's out of here.
4: No wonder David Hulse was laughing when he went over there. Jose, you've hit a lot of home runs. You did a lot of great things, but that shot will live forever. You will be remembered for that forever.
3: And he's right.
2: Certainly by us, idiots.
3: Off his head.
2: There's an MLB update for you.
3: Now, when it happens against you, the response, it's not, quite as amusing.
0: Mm-hmm. Bounce over? I don't think so. But it hit Adell and landed on the warning track. Let's see. It clanked. It hit him in the head, and oh,
1: that's
0: no.
1: That would be a home run. That's definitely a home run.
2: Yeah, that's not the same, is it?
3: Boom!
2: Look at that!
3: Bounces off of Joe Adell's head for a home run. Welcome to the club.
2: Mm-hmm.
3: Second time in baseball history. 8:38, we'll be back.
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0: Slade, Run, Runaway, 847 with Dwyer and Michaels. A little while ago, actually a couple days ago, Megan told us, hey, I got a doctor's appointment. I need to leave the show on Wednesday, but as soon as I'm done, I'll come back. Well, she comes walking in. It couldn't have been that she would have been at the doctor's office for like 15 minutes. And, well, what she walked in here and she said, well, never heard that before. I'm like, oh God, what was the diagnosis? You walk in and they say...
1: And they're like, ah, Megan checking in. And I said, yes. And she's going through her computer and she goes, what time is your appointment? I said, 8:15.
0: 8:15. Did you have

0: You got the date wrong, didn't you?
1: Nope.
0: You were at the wrong location.
1: Nope.
0: You were speeding.
2: Did they ask why you would make a doctor's appointment at the time you had to be at work?
1: I didn't make it. Oh, they tell me this is what's open. Take it or leave it.
2: Well, we've covered everything we can think of.
0: PM, 8:15 PM.
1: Nope. All good guesses.
0: All good guesses.
1: But this is going to be something you've never been told before by a doctor's office. I said, my appointment's at 8:15. And she goes, oh, your doctor quit.
2: What?
0: Yeah, he wants to be a barber. What was that?
1: So there is no appointment anymore. It's like, she quit? Like, she's just gone? She doesn't want to be a doctor?
0: What, are you
1: anymore?
0: Here to get your hearing checked? That's what I said. No more.
2: You are right. I've never heard that before.
1: Yeah.
0: She
2: well, can I see somebody else? Is there anybody else taking their appointments?
0: Is it, what's wrong with you that's so bad that she quit? I don't want to look at that.
1: I don't want to deal with Megan. God, she talks too much.
0: Well, why didn't they tell you?
1: Well, apparently she said they tried calling me, but I didn't answer. And so I was like, did you leave a voicemail? No.
0: For your privacy, we don't leave voicemail messages concerning healthcare.
1: I don't know about you, but when a random number calls me and doesn't leave a voicemail, I assume it's a scam or some kind of spam.
0: And does it pop up as healthcare? Because with the new iOS, it's if you have that thing, it'll filter out if it doesn't say, you know, known caller. If it just says the phone number, you'll never see it. And that came in especially helpful around election time. I don't get bothered. So just no voicemail, no caller ID?
1: Nope.
0: No email?
1: Not that I saw.
0: Nope. So what do you do? Yeah, we're finding somebody.
1: Well, she did say, she was like, I can try to fit you in and see if the doctor that's filling in temporarily can take you anytime soon. So she was going to fit me in anyway. And I said, nah. I said, I'll just leave and I'll come back another day. I'll go get myself a bagel. It's like, it'll be fine. I'm chill.
0: How does it, if you're a, is it like a 2-week notice or like I had a physician who was retiring, but I knew that it was coming and he's like, listen, here's what's happening. I'm actually retiring. I'm moving to Colorado. You'll get all the information of who's accept. You'll be covered by Dr. So-and-so, but I didn't just walk up to the counter like, oh, what are you here for? Oh, yeah, he quit. Like in a huff. Like, she quit to do what?
1: I was actually surprised she said straight up, she quit. Because usually people are like, oh, she no longer works here. She's pursuing another career. But she was like, oh, she quit.
0: Pursuing another career.
1: And so
0: career,
1: I thought, oh, there's drama. There's tea.
0: But nobody wanted to talk about it?
1: I didn't ask.
2: Okay. I'm pretty sure they don't talk about it for the same reason they won't leave you a message. Well, let me tell you, once we found that they were reusing needles, that's why.
0: Well, you know, it's kind of like to know that. But it's like when they, you know, so you come in and go, just let everybody know, Gary is no longer with the company. We wish him well. Mm-hmm. And it wasn't even one of those. Like, was there a note on the desk or something?
1: Nope.
0: Did they seem happy that she quit? Oh, thank God. Nobody liked her. She was horrible.
1: I feel like her eyes were more surprised. Like, she quit.
2: Well, it's like a hairdresser. You quit, but you can't tell your patients you're going anywhere because you have these NDAs or whatever that you're not allowed. So if you're a doctor or for some reason a hairstylist, when you leave your place of work to go and practice whatever your craft is elsewhere, you're not allowed to say where it is you're going for fear it will look like you're trying to client poach.
0: So just let my customers or patients learn about it on Tea of the Quad Cities.
2: Yes, that's the best thing to do.
0: Guess what I heard?
2: What surprises me most is that they didn't have a doctor at the ready to see those patients. Like, that would be the most, you know, that would seem to be the smoothest thing for patient care. But that's not always the priority anymore.

0: Yeah, we'll see you in a couple weeks. We'll try to round up another doctor that can take care of you. How's that?
1: Well, like, was it in a huff? I need to know. Like, fine. Well, I'm not going to prescribe that treatment. I'll do it my way.
2: Well, no, we're not, that's not how we do it.
1: Well, then I quit.
2: Don't you go.
0: Well, clearly they knew what a couple days ago, because you said they tried. They said they called you a couple days ago. So let's assume Friday or Monday of this week.
3: Yes.
0: So they knew that the doctor wasn't going to be there Wednesday. Today's Wednesday, right? So then they must have had some indication, or at least some notice.
2: Maybe she just didn't show up like after the, you know, Memorial Day holiday.
0: Yeah.
2: Hey, you coming into work?
0: I'm pretty hungover, man. I like that 3-day week.
4: Well, and even though your doctor's no longer there, doesn't the practice still want to keep you as a patient? And don't they have someone else see you?
3: Well, that's what she said. I could wait a minute and she could try to fill me in really quick with a temporary doctor.
1: No.
3: Next time. Nah, I'll just come back.
2: Tell me about your experience. Well, I removed mostly warts. Let's have a look at your whatever you're there for.
0: What were you doing last week? Copier repair. I'm at the temp office. Well, I hope you get all taken care of and that there's not a health emergency.
2: And yeah. When that happens, like, what do they do? Do they go on, you know, rocket job board or whatever it is? Hey, we need a surgeon, like, now. Now that I think, I've never seen, like, a help wanted sign posted, hey, we're looking for surgeons here. If you know somebody, let them know. Really? My brother-in-law is thinking about getting into that. You know, do you train on the job? Well, no, you should have your... How do they hire for physicians like that?
3: Probably just Indeed.com. I've never seen one either. Nurses I see a lot, but never doctors or surgeons.
2: Yeah, you look around at the hospital, you just think that they got it covered. Or the doctor's office.
0: Doctorsonly.com.
2: Really? That's a dating site, isn't it?
0: Dating, but also, if you're looking for a long-term relationship with a doctor, what better place to go?
2: Well, yeah, he'll pay for everything and there's no strings attached? No. I want my tonsils out. Oh, that's a different... That's .net.
0: Oh, look, I might have a match. Oh, no, these guys are open on Saturday. I don't want any part of that.
2: Screw that. No Sundays, no Saturdays, no Fridays, and a half a day on Thursday. You got anything for that? Well, this was 8:15 on a Wednesday.
0: No wonder the doctor quit.
2: So when do they think they'll know more? Like, as far as getting you rescheduled? And do you get to pick?
3: Oh, she did say a new doctor is coming in 6 months. He'll be here. But for now, there's a temporary guy filling in.
2: Okay, in 6 months. So if you want to have a seat right here in the waiting room.
4: Yeah, but what if you're dealing with kidney stones or something? Or, you know, 6 months of that pain.
3: That's what the temporary guy is for.
2: Mm-hmm. Look, man, I understand and I feel bad, but we're scrambling here. Take an aspirin. I don't know what to tell you. I just worked the front desk. This is as hard on you as it is on us. 6 months? And is that one, you know, we'll have somebody here in 6 months. Well, I mean, we'll see how he does at graduation, if he passes his board or whatever. 8:56, back in a moment.
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1: If you got a kick-ass car, we sure would love to see it. Maybe put it in the calendar for next year. The Dwyer and Michaels Classic Car Calendar from the Camera Corner is in the early stages of putting it together right now. So we need your car. And you have until the 7th, this Sunday, to get your car to us just by going to twodorks.com, filling out the little form there, and please remember to attach a photo of your vehicle. If you don't have one, well, there's car shows out and about. I know there's one in Waterloo tonight. There's a couple car shows this weekend, Sunday. That would be a perfect opportunity to take a picture of it and send it to us. I know that Ducky's in Andalusia is doing a Sunday cruise in from 11 until 3. Of course, if you have a Ford, I assume you're going to be at Lindquist for the car show that they're doing with the QC Mustang Club. From 10 until 2.
0: What if you don't have a Mustang or a Ford? Can I just drive in there?
1: You could come and look at all the cool cars.
0: Where's the Jeep parking, man?
1: Your car is, take it to Ducky's. The Quad Cities Mustang Club.
0: Hey, man.
1: I've been supporting them for a long time. They're going to be doing their show along with Lindquist. And I think for the show this Sunday, thanks to my friends at QC Rental Guys for helping me out, but they... I get pretty high billing on this show. After, of course, Lindquist

0: Ford. And I think something called Rural Rumps Barbecue. I'm right after that. It's like puppet show and then me. I don't know. Derek, listen to Derek Fox. He's the GM of Lindquist. Listen to how excited he is. I'm going to be there. I think it's
1: Guys, it's Derek Fox out here at Lindquist Ford. Hey, we're 26 days away from the Quad City Mustang Club.
2: 26 days.
1: Well, this is Mustang and All Four show out here at Lindquist Ford. It's Sunday, June 7th from 10 to 2. There's no admission. Come check it out. If you got a car, if you got a Mustang, Bronco, whatever, made by Ford, bring it out. If you don't have one, just come check out the cars. There's going to be a food truck. Rural Rumps will be out here with the barbecue truck again, making awesome food for us. Greg Dwyer will be out here doing some MC. I'm sure he'll tell some funny jokes. And Sport Truck Specialties over in Davenport will be out here with a couple cool builds they got and some other stuff. So come check us out. It's Sunday, June 7th from 10 to 2.
0: I've been emceeing this car show for almost 20 years.
2: Mm-hmm.
0: And I got second billing to the Rural Rumps barbecue place. This better be damn good barbecue.
2: Well, they're delicious piece of ass. You're a pain in the ass.
0: But listen to the excitement that he has.
1: Greg Dwyer will be out here doing some MC. I'm sure he'll tell some funny jokes.
2: What are you, new, Derek?
0: Yeah, I haven't told a funny joke since 92. And even that was probably something that I stole.
2: Boo! Do some new material. It's the same thing. We get it.
0: And appearance
2: it doesn't
0: by
2: smell like Up Dog in here.
0: What's Up Dog? Anyway, lots of car shows to take your photos at. That's the whole point. And get your photos sent to us so that we can include them in the voting for our 2027 classic car calendar from the Camera Corner.
2: Bring a notepad because I want full details.
1: See, I'm sure he'll tell some funny jokes.
0: Mm-hmm. That's a lot of pressure, man. Whew.
2: Don't disappoint, man.
0: Oh, come on.
2: Just take your Mustang and just be quiet.
0: That's what I do.
2: 907.
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0: Jamie, can I ask you something?
1: Sure.
0: Why is it that every Father's Day, Dad says he doesn't need anything?
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0: Which is admirable, but also a little suspicious.
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0: Number one, always get an oil change. 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Number two, always make sure your tire pressure is good. Number three, and my sister was not the best at this, is always make sure that you at least have more than a quarter tank of fuel, depending on the type of vehicle that you have. 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My sister was known for keeping it very low. She's had a couple fuel pumps go out in her life. So always keep at least a quarter tank of gas in, not only to keep the fuel pump cool, but also just in case of emergency, you got to go somewhere, you get stranded alongside the road, who knows what happens. 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
4: Eagle 1023.
5: You know, a little while ago, Dwyer shared things from professional baseball that have only happened twice. And it reminded me something happened last weekend to me. For the second time. What? Before you say anything smart, you better think.
6: I'll just turn my mic off.
5: Okay, because I just want you to know, Megan's doctor quit. So whatever happens to you, there's one less person to put you back together.
7: I'm guessing it's that you didn't fall during a ski show.
5: I didn't ski, but I didn't.
7: Oh.
5: That was at practice. It was 6 for 6, bitch. So look at that. I'm awesome. So on Friday, I'm driving up to Wisconsin.
8: 911, what's the location of your emergency?
9: I'm not sure that this is an emergency.
5: Okay, where's the regular call? This was the...
8: 911, what's the location of your emergency?
9: At mile marker, what did you say? 260 before the West Liberty exit on I-80.
5: Right.
8: Westbound or eastbound? Westbound, okay.
9: Westbound, and I'm not sure that this is an emergency. Something fell off the back end of a vehicle, and it's blocking the right lane. And, like, it's a big thing, and semis are having to come around it.
5: That big thing, as you remember, was a huge obstacle in the middle of the interstate.
7: Mm-hmm.
5: I learned later that it's called a water cage. It's a container. I think the IBC tote. It's a liquid tank, basically. So I'm driving up, and in the middle of a roundabout I come up to, there's this big, big thing, and it's there, not blocking my route, because I'm going right, okay? And it's leaking, and I think it's milk, and it's coming out like a stream. I looked as I'm coming up to it, and I thought it was like a hose, like an off-white colored, nope. That thing is there, and it's leaking all over the place. So guess what I did?
7: You went on your way.
5: Absolutely nothing because of Dwyer.
7: Feels good, doesn't it?
5: I should have. I was concerned, but I wouldn't know how to explain it to Dwyer and to you guys that I broke my fast, my promise to not call. So I spent the rest of the trip trying to write lyrics to guess what I saw in the roundabout. It was leaking milk.
7: So the roundabout told...
5: In the roundabout.
7: Mm-hmm. Mm-hmm.
5: So I did nothing. I think, you know, it was on a two-lane, and you're tooling along, and it's just there. So if a semi had it on the back end of it, and the rear axle of the trailer hit it, it probably just rolled off.
7: Yeah.
5: And how would he know? He just kept on going. But it was at about the 7 o'clock position, I guess, maybe 8 o'clock.
7: Mm-hmm.
5: And I'm, you know, turning right. So I'm over here heading towards 3 o'clock and then 12 o'clock. So I just saw it and I'm like, huh.
7: That's weird.
5: Dwyer's right. I should have gone back and gotten a picture to prove it to you. But then I would have stopped, and why didn't I call 911? So I just felt it'd be best to keep my mouth shut, which is what I'm doing right now.
7: Maybe the roundabout told a really funny joke because it was, you know, milk was coming out of its nose.
5: No. That's your thing, man.
10: When I was on my way to the quitting doctor this morning,

0: Mm-hmm. Megan had a doctor's appointment for a doctor that quit.
1: Yeah.
0: What do you want us to do? If this is an actual emergency, why don't you call 911? What do you want us to do here? It's a doctor's office. But on your way there.
1: Yeah, Locust Street's all closed up, so you got to take a little detour through some houses. But there's a very, very large invisible speed bump. That a lot of people miss, including myself, the first time I took the detour. But today, I remembered it, but there was a huge truck in front of me driving, and it had a big tank on the back with, I don't know, water or fertilizer for plants.
2: Semis are having to come around it.
0: Was it like that?
3: Was it milk?
1: It was not milk, unless milk is see-through.
2: It's a big, big, big thing.
1: But anyway, this truck did not see that huge speed bump. And he smacked it as hard as he could. And all of the liquid shot out the top. The cap came off of the tank. The water came out of the top and the sides. And I was like, whoa. It's like a waterfall, but backwards.
0: Did he slow down after that?
1: Yes, because there was a second speed bump coming up. And you could tell he was like, oh, my God.
0: So tell me more about this invisible speed bump. What do you mean?
1: So you know how sometimes when there's a long speed bump that goes over the whole road, they paint it yellow so that you can see it, or they put the white arrows on it?
0: Yeah.
1: This speed bump was just the same color of the road.
0: Oh, they camouflaged it so that to catch you.
1: Yeah.
4: They've been putting them in, and like the ones by my parents' house don't have the arrows on them anymore.
3: Well, maybe like the guys that paint aren't on the same schedule as the guys that put in the speed bumps.
4: If I remember right, when they first painted those, they might as well just use chalk. Yeah. It was gone right away. So it's pretty fun to sit there and see the cars coming through going, 40 and a 25, and then they're airborne for a split second. Mm-hmm.
0: Well, and you could see those speed bumps. It looks like they weren't aware because... it looks like they took the rake of the front, the tongs of a rake, and all the asphalt is all scraped up. And that's what they put it there to get people to slow down through the neighborhood.
1: Well, this isn't the plastic ones that they just put down. This is a part of the road.
0: So it's asphalt.
1: Mm-hmm. Yeah.
0: Pavement.
1: Mm-hmm.
3: I think if the key was they wanted people to slow down, they would probably put some sort of marking nearby it.
1: There's a sign by it, but I'll be honest, nobody sees it.
0: Well, who's got time to look at road signs?
1: Yeah.
0: I mean, slow, school, the speed zone, stop, go, speed bump, too much.
1: But it's not the big sign that says bump. It's one of those little skinny yellow signs that just has a little... I don't know if it has an image on it or if it just says bump.
0: Bump. Mm-hmm.
1: But yeah, no one sees it.
3: The image is two people in a crosswalk. She thinks it means speed bump.
0: Shane.
5: Yeah.
0: What happened?
5: Hey, I had to pull a Michaels. I'm so embarrassed. I had to call 911 on the highway.
0: Because why? Was there?
5: I was traveling east.
0: Yeah.
5: Well, no, there wasn't a big cage. I wish there would have been a cage. It would have been great because there was geese in the road on I-80. Right by the Brady Street overpass there in Davenport.
0: Geese?
5: Yeah, there was two full-grown geese and their goslings trying to cross 80 on a Sunday morning with, church traffic, I guess you'd call it.
3: Yeah. Shane, you did the right thing.
5: I did?
3: Yeah. Oh, don't feel bad about that at all. I mean, there's lives at stake. Yeah,
0: These are the funny jokes he's going to tell at his car show. Don't listen to him. So you called and what did they say?
5: They said that they would get somebody out there because I was afraid. I honestly was afraid there was going to be an accident because I almost locked them up when I saw the geese trying to cross the road.
0: Were you more afraid of an accident or more afraid that the 911 operator was going to go, is this Michaels?
3: You know what, Shane? Don't stop doing the right thing. I'm glad that you did that because trauma for drivers. You probably saved those geese and goslings. It's a win-win, really, if you ask me.
5: Well, Dwyer, you and I, I am. We relate more, but I think I'm leaning towards Michaels now.
3: Thank you.
5: I'm going to turn into a Michaels guy.
3: Yeah, yeah. Well, certain things he does are absolutely correct. You calling 911 for the geese in the middle of the road here, very, very important that you did that. It's part of your civic duty. Michael's calling 911.

0: one all the time.
1: I haven't in years and decades. And I hope when you catch on fire, there's somebody else with a phone, because I'm going to, you know, I'm going to use the phone for it to get video in all formats and landscape. Plus, what's the other one? Horizontal.
2: Portrait.
1: Portrait. Yeah. I got it all. 4K, 10K, everything.
2: All the K.
1: Yeah. All right, Shane. Thank you. Thank you for joining my. All right. See you.
3: Yep, we'll see you at the meeting, Bill.
1: Anyway, I didn't call. So there. And when I came back, when I headed back home, it was gone.
0: Yeah. So see,
1: there are probably people dead. Because of you. 921.
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0: 10th time they've put out a list like this, where they go over, they recap the previous 12 months and determine which cities are the most forgetful and what day of the year is the day that most often shows activity of items being left in Ubers.
1: Anything on how much they're selling all this stuff for? It's our one day sale.
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1: Yeah, I've done that.
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0: New York is the most forgetful city, followed by Miami, then Chicago, San Francisco, Los Angeles. 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
1: Ferret.
2: Phone.
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3: Pretty far down that list, Dwyer. Haven't heard yours yet.
1: It's coming. It's coming. Keep going.
0: People are most likely to forget their IDs and wallets on a Monday. 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You're at the airport. Okay, bye.
1: Mm-hmm.
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1: I love that they have this all broken down.
0: Yep.
1: This is really interesting data.
0: The most forgetful day of the year last year, July 17th. July 17th was the day when they had the most reports of items left behind in Ubers. Of the 7 days of the week, Sundays. Sundays are the most forgetful. Here are the unique lost items for 2025. Well, the previous 12 months. Dentures with two teeth.
1: With two teeth.
0: Mm-hmm. A Donny Osmond group picture.
1: That was left intentionally.
0: An ankle monitor. Sure. A sack of marbles, an oxygen tank,
1: mm-hmm.
0: A brand new mini fridge.
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1: I heard that when they got into the Uber, it was a freezer, but by the time the ride was over, the person had reinstalled a thermostat and made it a fridge.
0: From the pet department, live fish.
1: Fair.
0: $200 worth of Temu items. $200 worth. So this was, they Ubered a semi.
1: Yeah, like a container truck.
0: 75-gallon fish aquarium. 2 chrome exhaust pipes. A portable thermal printer. A dishwasher. And I wish I knew, like, is this in the trunk? Is that where exactly was this thing?
1: What was the dishwasher's name?
0: I think it's the appliance. A respirator and hard hat for a construction job, apparently. Shower pole.
1: Oh, from the strip club.
0: Pair of partial teeth in a tissue, a police radio, a coffee table, handcuffs, 2 wedding gowns, pelvis implants, a package of live butterflies, a propane tank, a double door oven, hunting waders, child's prosthetic eye, telescope, stethoscope.
1: Want to go back to the eye?
0: Child's prosthetic eye. What are you, blind? Use your good eye. Meat slicer, kitchen faucet, and a toboggan, all left behind.

9:30 with Dwyer and Michaels. The annual list of items left behind in Ubers is out.

0: and not one ferret. Not one. And all the listing things that you had there.
1: That list is bull crap.
2: Let's see. Yep, Mondays is when people lose IDs and wallets. There have been...

0: sports and fitness items left behind. A Patrick Mahomes jersey.
1: By Patrick Mahomes, which is why it's very valuable.
2: Was it a real Mahomes, or was it that guy that was counterfeiting all the Patrick Mahomes jerseys?
0: I would say, let's go with real. Let's say it's actually his. How about that? Pair of stadium seats in the Uber.
1: I hate those Ubers where you got to bring your own seats, because then I'm always forgetting them.
0: Fishing rods in a tall black container. Luxury items left behind. Gold Rolex. Black Gucci belt.
3: Ooh.
0: Burberry throw blanket. Ferragamo belt. One red bottom Louboutin heel.
1: Pretty pricey.
0: Okay, some of the other, they were voted most unique items over the last 10 years. A live lobster. Complete set of divorce papers. A lanyard that says virginity rocks. That was in 2020. The head of a salmon. 500 grams of caviar. A sign that says, my dog is in the car. A toy poodle.
1: Mm-hmm. But not the poodle, just the sign.
0: That's it. A fake prosthetic rubber butt.
1: Mm-hmm. Is that under sex items?
0: Nope, this is just under the top 10 most unique. And then a taxidermied rabbit. iPhones and AirPods topped the list consistently every year over the last 10 decades by brand. They also say that they found a pair under sports items. Tickets to the Atlanta Falcons. And they never claimed them. Still unclaimed.
1: What if it was after a Falcons game? Like they went and then just left them in there. They were trash. I mean, they were probably trash before you went to the game too.
0: Complete set of hair extensions.
3: What color?
0: Hair colored? I don't know. Doesn't say. Cork lip liner from MAC. Is that any good?
3: Never heard of it.
0: Lee press-on nails, Chanel blue perfume, jar of body butter and body oil.
3: Mm. That's nice.
0: And then something called mouth tape.
3: That's the latest trend on TikTok. You put tape over your mouth while you sleep so that you breathe through your nose. Mm-hmm. It's dumb.
4: And it makes your chin look better.
3: Yeah, somehow it erases all the fat in your face.
4: Yeah, and you sleep better because... Mm-hmm.
0: You need a special roll of tape for that. You can't just grab masking, painters, duct.
4: It's got little holes in it, so if you are a mouth breather or like you can't breathe through your nose when you sleep, then you don't choke to death, I guess.
0: I think we would eliminate a lot of these people if it didn't have those holes.
4: Well, the one guy was like, it cured my sleep apnea.
0: No, it didn't.
4: Like, how?
0: Oh, and they found a sleep apnea machine, too. A CPAP. There's the list for this year for the last 12 months. Congratulations and sorry to all. Back in a moment, 9:40. If you've been in a car accident or a motorcycle accident or pedestrian accident, hit and run, whatever it may be, get in touch with the personal injury attorneys at Vandergits Law, vlaw.com.
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1: Got a monkey on my back.
0: 9:52 with Dwyer and Michaels.
2: If you do have a monkey on your back, be careful. Couple of things you can get from monkeys: Ebola, rabies, monkeypox, and herpes.
0: I mean, again, what zoos are you hanging out
1: I'm just saying, it depends on where, you know, just depends on, you know, where you're hanging out, how well you know them, what type of day it is, you know. Here's a cool story for you. Young kid has a premonition while he is playing Madden as a kid.
0: All right.
1: He's playing Madden. He's actually announcing the games that he's in, taking on other players. That kid was Caleb Williams, who is the cover of Madden 27. Now, I know we're all worried because of the Madden curse. I get it. But what a cool thing. And I guess I hadn't really thought about this, but players who have come into the league really the last, you know, 5 or 6 years or so, grew up playing every different type of Madden there could be.
0: That's how we learn the fundamentals of the game.
1: Right? And how to, you know, fudge calls and throw off blitzes or whatever. So this is Madden 27. Caleb Williams is what, 24? Maybe 23? So he's been playing Madden his whole life. And it's really just the most recent class of draftees that would even have the ability to play or and be on Madden. So it's kind of a cool thing. He said, when I received the call from Madden, it was like my childhood dream was coming true. Being on the cover of Madden 27 is a full circle moment. I grew up playing it and imagining what it would be like to be part of the game. I know fans are going to love what's new in it this year, blah, blah, blah. I'm looking forward to getting my rating up to a 99 by the end of the season.
0: Madden 25 was the last victim of the Madden curse. Christian McCaffrey was the cover of Madden 25. He was limited to 4 games due to Achilles injuries. Started and finished the year injured reserve. Michael Vick, Peyton Hills, Sean Alexander, Dante Culpepper, just to name a few.
1: Mm-hmm.
0: Gronk, hamstring issue.

0: So maybe the curse has been broken, although it had an off year last year.
1: Williams is the first Bear to be featured on Madden. Kind of cool.
0: I hope you're right.
1: I'm sure he's going to be fine. It's going to be fine.
0: It's the Bears. 9:54, back in a minute.
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0: 9:58. It's going to do it. One last thing. There was a performance going on at the orchestra in Australia. Performance of La La Land. All of a sudden, keyboard player gets sick. So what do they do?
1: Like, how sick? Like,
0: the keyboard player was unable to continue.
2: Oh, not like playing really good.
0: Man, you're kicking ass.
2: Yeah, that's right. Sick, dude.
3: Anybody like an amazing sight reader? You can sight read?
1: Yeah.
0: Is there anybody in the audience of 2,500 who is an amazing sight reader, like you can sight read?
3: Okay. You want to join us?
1: That's awesome.
0: Would you like to join us? Sterling Nassa raised his hand. He's a 21-year-old student. He was brought down. They tossed him the sheet music. He played out the rest of the show with the orchestra.
1: Well, that was what? Hold On, I'm Coming by Sam and Dave. I mean, they're standards, right? So
0: you better know them.
1: It's like...
0: Got to be an amazing sight reader.
1: It's like Halpin getting on stage with The Who, Scott Halpin.
0: Very cool. Right. Thanks for joining us this morning. Have a great day, and we will talk to you again tomorrow.
4: I got to get out of here. I got to go.
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How about some Bon Jovi?

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I just saw the most iconic t-shirt online, the Regal Beagle. Remember that show, Three's Company? Jack and Larry always went to that bar to pick up chicks and try out opening lines. It was awesome. Anyway, the t-shirts are out there because all this stuff comes back and it's still relevant. Another pickup line. What's your name? Leonard Skinner.

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There will never be another Jimi Hendrix, because now all the kids use AI, right, and software to play their songs. Some of them, anyway. Jimi Hendrix, an original. Joan Jett right now.

0: Red Hot Chili Peppers. Flea is a big fan of the LA Lakers. When it comes to buying a jersey of any kind, you go for the knockoff or the expensive $175 one. Depends on your mood and your fandom. Signs you've really made it in life. Maybe an authentic NBA jersey. A high-end watch, people say that's another sign you've made it in life. A luxury handbag, designer shoes and clothing, a walk-in closet, and a backyard with an outdoor kitchen. Now you're talking right there. I don't care about any of that designer stuff. I'm like, I just want to be comfy. Actual art in your home, too, another sign you've made it, especially modern art, not just a print, but the original. So there you go. Impress your people with that. George Thorogood up next.
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0: Meet Tito, a true example of what hard work, dedication, and opportunity can achieve. 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Then, almost 2 years later, his leadership and commitment earned him another promotion to maintenance supervisor, a position he's proudly held for the past year and a half.
1: 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I really value Right Height for providing growth opportunities as well as recognizing the hard work I put in to get myself prepared for my current role.
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0: Aerosmith not touring this year. Foo Fighters are touring, and we know the drummer is Elon Rubin, and he's played with many bands, Paramore and Nine Inch Nails, and now the Foo Fighters. I think Lost Prophets, too, in the early aughts. Anyway, very talented drummer. And Dave Grohl could probably fill in if he needed to, right? He was the drummer for Nirvana for so many years. But go see the Foo Fighters and all of their talent in Cleveland, and you can win that trip at 2 o'clock. We have codes to win the trip to see the Foo Fighters in Cleveland at 10, 2, 5, and 8.
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We thought they might to celebrate that anniversary. Look What the Cat Dragged In came out in 1986. They said now maybe in 2027 they'll tour. So fingers crossed. We'll see.

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How many bands can you name Dave Grohl has been linked to? We'll highlight some at 1:35.

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Nirvana, Come As You Are. Dave Grohl on the drums in that band. And now, of course, with the Foo Fighters. The only bands that Dave Grohl has ever been a part of, right? No. Nirvana, Foo Fighters, the band Queens of the Stone Age. That was in 01 and 02. Also in the aughts, Nine Inch Nails. He played on a couple of albums. Tenacious D. He collaborated with Jack Black in Tenacious D in the 06 film Tenacious D in The Pick of Destiny. And let's see, Probot, not as familiar with that band, and Scream. Dave Grohl was a drummer, a Washington, D.C.-based punk and hardcore band, and that was before Nirvana. So many things. Dave Grohl has had a career, for sure. Win a trip to see

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town. United takes his time. About to check outside the game. You know what I'm talking about. Just let me know if you wanna go to that whole mile on the range. They got a lot of nice girls.

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Now what is Sir Paul McCartney up to? He's not done making music history. I'll tell you how he's planning to do it next at 2:35.

0: 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A lot of music, not a lot of talk. 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

0: You know, an artist like Paul McCartney could probably rest at any point, right? Retire maybe, but he's not gonna. And now he wants to make music history in a whole new way. He wants to record a posthumous duet with Prince. And so hopefully the estate says yes. I'd be there for that. Paul McCartney and Prince on a song, we'll see. Paul McCartney still has big dreams after all these years. Beatles up next.
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Paul McCartney could probably retire, but he's not gonna. No signs of slowing down, that guy. New album called The Boys of Dungeon Lane, all about growing up in Liverpool, reflecting on childhood. And he has a goal of recording a posthumous duet with Prince. And so hopefully

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1: I'm KWWL meteorologist Brandon Libby. We're going to have a beautiful day out there again today with plenty of sunshine, highs about 83, and low humidity, even with a south breeze at 5 to 15 miles per hour. We're partly cloudy tonight. The lows will dip down to the upper 50s, and then clouds continue to increase on Thursday with a chance for some rain and storms. We'll have high temperatures around 85. That's your Storm Alert Weather 7 forecast.
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Go 102.3, Tom Drake keeping you guys rocking with a little Sammy Hagar in your 3 o'clock rock block. Great tune, still lined up, some Sticks and Foo Fighters next. We'll also talk with Josh Starr in the 4 o'clock hour, all things Saints, and of course, the NHL Stanley Cup Finals as, Las Vegas took last night's 5-4, and there are more games coming your way, more details, and I think Josh and I were both thinking that the Hurricanes were going to win. Back to the tunes now, Foo Fighters.

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It's super annoying. It is so stinking itchy. I got tons all over me after my backpacking trip at Yellow River Forest. I've got all the photos of that gallery available, and now details on why the mosquitoes target our ankles. 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

feeling, a memory, a place in time. 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And it's what we do best. Eagle 1023, the Tri-State's Classic Rock Station.

Eagle 102.3 at Soundgarden fell on black days. We are, of course, the Tri-State's classic rock station. Also your home for the latest news and information. And I love to share my journeys with people. If you want to check out all the photos of my backpacking trip through Yellow River State Forest, that article is up from yesterday. Of course, that leads me to my article about mosquitoes today. We were hiking, and I wasn't really being attacked until the night of my second day of hiking. We just put in 10 miles. We were sweaty, exhausted, and slowly the mosquitoes had started to pile up on us. Now, while hiking, my boots and tall socks kept everything covered, and the mosquitoes mostly went for my ears and neck. However, the moment I switched to flip-flops at camp to relax, my feet and ankles became verified targets for each one of those flying bloodsuckers. And apparently there is some science behind it. In fact, it has been found now that mosquitoes will go

0: after you. Basically, after a day of hiking, your feet are broadcasting a giant free dinner sign. They stink, and the mosquitoes home in on that like a ringing dinner bell. Add in body heat, exposed skin, and the fact that many mosquitoes in Iowa already fly low to the ground, and your ankles are suddenly a free prime rib dinner. Those details and a whole lot more up on our website, our mobile app, and our Facebook page. One nice thing we can take from this is thankfully the species that is most common in Iowa, Aedes vexin, it rarely carries human disease, at least in our region. So medically, you're okay. They are just a nasty pest to have to deal with. Tune's still lined up as we roll through three. We've got Steve Miller Band in the Clash.
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3: I'm KWWL meteorologist Brandon Libby. We're going to have a beautiful day out there again today with plenty of sunshine, highs about 83, and low humidity, even with a south breeze at 5 to 15 miles per hour. We're partly cloudy tonight. The lows will dip down to the upper 50s, and then clouds continue to increase on Thursday with a chance for some rain and storms. We'll have high temperatures around 85. That's your Storm Alert Weather 7 forecast.
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0: Eagle 102.3, we've been kind of rolling every other week, but it is time for your Saints Hour. Josh Starr is officially in, talking all things Saints, as, yep, we're winding up towards another season, at least for the USHL, and one season in the NHL is winding down. Josh, great to have you in, man.
1: Yeah, excited to talk hockey, Tom.
0: Oh, yeah. Lots going on, man. First off, let's talk all things local in our Dubuque Fighting Saints.
1: Yeah, it's kind of that time of year where, the Clark Cup Finals just wrapped up, and we're starting to look forward to next season. Mm-hmm. So Sioux Falls is the champion this year. It was a really great playoffs, really, really good last series as well. That, Sioux Falls won the first two games at home. They went to Muskegon, double overtime. They lost game three, and then another double overtime game in game four that they won, and that clinched the Clark Cup. So a really exciting finish. Sioux Falls, they were the second best team all season long. They were the best team in the West all season long, and they ended up winning. So Saints are now back in first place, tied for it at least.
0: Yeah.
1: And we're excited for next season, and we're going to kind of kick that off this coming week. Next week starts main camp. So first chance to see all the guys on the ice in Dubuque. And there'll be a lot of other players as well that are trying to earn a chance at training camp and earn a chance to make the roster. So should be a lot of fun to see a lot of these players, on the ice for the first time, and all the returning players to come back and get on the ice again. And I'm excited to see what that all looks like and get to see the guys again for a week. And it should be fun to get the group all together again.
0: Now for main camp, is that our first opportunity as fans to kind of check out the players as well and some of the new guys that come in?
1: Yes, main camp will be open to the public. I think we have the schedule out on our social media right now, but keep your eyes posted. We'll be posting the full schedule, as it gets closer next week. But it'll start on Tuesday. It'll run through Friday morning. There'll be the final All-Star game, and there'll be another All-Star game on Thursday night. So, we'll see a lot of different players come through, and then they'll narrow it down to two teams for those final two games, Thursday night and Friday morning, and we'll get to see these guys in action. But it's free for the public. Come down, see the Saints play. The store will be open, so you can get your gear and just enjoy watching these guys play. And the first time we've seen any Saints hockey since the end of the season, and it's the last time you'll see it until the season starts in late August, early September. So, it should be a lot of fun to see those guys out there. And a lot of the new draft picks will be here. Not every one of them. Some of the European players I don't think will be here. But for the most part, everyone all the names you recognize from the draft and that you'll get used to next fall should be here, a lot of those guys.
0: And it's summer vacation, which means mom, dad, if you got some time off and the kids are off, just bored anyway, take them and let them watch a little hockey. It's not going to cost you anything, and you're going to get to see the guys you're going to get to cheer for 26-27.
1: Exactly. Yeah. It's a great way to put it. It's a good way out of the house. I don't know what the weather will be next week, but hopefully it's raining and everyone just wants to go inside.
0: and watch the
1: Saints play a little bit of hockey.
0: So we've got a lot of hockey information coming your way. We've got two more breaks with Josh Starr. We'll come back with him in just a little bit after this track.

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One more project. 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
1: Eagle 102.3 continuing through this Dubuque Fighting Saints Hour. Josh Starr is, of course, in the hot seat today as we talk all things going on, whether it's, of course, last night's NHL game as we are officially into the end of the season, or the Saints hopefully playing or plying their trade at that level later.
2: Yeah, the draft's coming up. Exciting time. End of the month in Buffalo this year. They'll have the NHL draft and we had Lincoln Kritzky on that final rankings list. Hopefully he gets his name called. We've had other players floating around that list throughout the season. Hudson Loesch was on the midterm list. I wouldn't be shocked if we saw Chris Richards or Kaden Dabrowski's name called, at some point later in the draft. And, the last two drafts, the Saints have had 13 players picked. Yeah. The league has just had so many high-end draft picks and high picks and picks overall. You look at some of the lists for this season and, almost all of the names are players who have at least played at some point in the USHL. It really does show how strong our league is when you look at these draft rankings and you look at how the draft will eventually play out. And, there's a lot of Canadian kids, obviously, who stayed home and played in their leagues, but for the most part, a lot of the North American skaters that aren't necessarily Canadian, they're coming through the USHL and they've made a really really big impact on this league, and it's been like that for years. You saw last year, Riker Lee was drafted in the first round. There was a first round pick playing for Fargo this year, Mason West from last year's draft. He was drafted by Chicago. I think Riker Lee went to Nashville, if I'm not mistaken, last year. He was Madison's number one player last season when the Saints beat them in the playoffs. And, you see players like that all the time. You're probably going to see a few more high-end picks this year from our league that are names that you'll recognize from some opponents that the Saints have had. And, I think it's just a great representation of the quality of our league that to see these names get called on a consistent basis every year at the draft. So it'll be really exciting to see.

0: see those names called. I know some of them are going to be from teams that maybe we're not the biggest fans of, right? But it's still good for our league to have those names called and, you know, to see, you know, Jack Hextall, some of the – he's from Youngstown. Some of the USA guys will get drafted pretty high. Maybe a Muskegon player or two will get drafted up there. And, you know, despite our – maybe disdain for some of those teams.
1: Yes.
0: It's still really good for our league to have those types of players playing in this level. And, you know, I'm excited to see how the cards fall at the draft and hopefully we see a few Saints names get called.
1: All right. So now we're going to chat a little bit about the Stanley Cup final. Obviously, first game was last night as we saw the Hurricanes and the Golden Knights take on each other. Of course, Vegas, Carolina. Originally, when we talked a couple of weeks ago, we were not thinking this was going to be the matchup.
0: No, Vegas took out took out Colorado, who won the President's Trophy. You know, they were kind of all systems go through the first two rounds, pretty much dismantled a really, really good Minnesota team in five games. And it seemed like everything was clicking. But in that fifth game against Minnesota, Cale Makar got injured. That threw a wrench into their season. And then in the Vegas series, Nathan MacKinnon got hit with a puck and I don't know that he was really the same player. So those are probably two of the top 10 players in the world that are on Colorado. And they were both playing injured / not playing at all. Makar missed a couple games in that series. And, it showed, right? You know, that they couldn't find a way to get past Vegas. And Vegas is a really good team, too. They have a lot of talent. They added Mitch Marner this year from Toronto. They have a lot of experience in the playoffs. The captain Mark Stone won the Stanley Cup there a couple of years ago. Crazy enough, they didn't really like where they were at. And this has kind of been the theme with Vegas as an organization, right? It's cutthroat. Like they'll do what they need to do to win. And they fired their coach, Bruce Cassidy, with eight games left in the regular season in a playoff spot. Which is pretty much unheard of, right? But they felt like they needed a new voice. They needed to change something at that point to be able to make a run. And, I mean, I guess they've been proven right. They brought in John Tortorella, who, he's been around a long time, hasn't had playoff success since the early 2000s. But for the first time in over 20 years, he's coaching in a Stanley Cup final. And, he's one of the more respected coaches. It seems like players enjoy playing for him, and he's the type of guy who can come in and command a room without having been there the whole season. So it seems like that has worked. And they took down, a really good Colorado team in the conference final. Now you go to the other side, and Carolina is a team that didn't lose a game before the conference final. They only took five games to beat Montreal. So like they're 12-1 in the playoffs.
1: Wow.
0: It's pretty good, right? Mm-hmm. So that has really been led by their goaltender, Freddie Anderson. He's been outstanding. They can score. They play like a suffocating brand where it's really hard to generate offense against them, which is really where Anderson has been great, because it's hard as a goalie to stay sharp when you're only facing 15 or 20 shots a game. A lot of goalies say they'd rather be busy than not busy. But he has been able to not face a ton of pressure and still come up with the big saves when they really need them. So they really controlled the series against Montreal. They lost the one game in overtime in game one, I believe, and then they won four straight. So, they're rolling. So is Vegas. They swept Colorado, and this is shaping up to be a really good series. So I'm excited for it.
1: Speaking of which, how do you see this series playing out? Who do you think is going to end up with the Stanley Cup?
0: I think every single pick I've had all season is wrong. But, I'll go with Carolina. They've been on the doorstep for so long. They've made it to the conference final a bunch of times and haven't been able to break through. They finally did. They have a lot of veteran presence. They have a lot of experience in the

0: playoffs. They haven't all been to the Cup final, but they have really been a good team for a handful of years now. Rod Brindamore, their head coach, has been with them the whole time. He's been great. And I think this is finally their time to do it. So we'll see. I picked against Vegas last round. Mm-hmm. I picked against Colorado the round before that. So we'll see. But, I'm excited to see how it plays out.
1: Make sure to tune in all that hockey action as the NHL season wraps up. And, of course, the draft, which will affect your boys here in Dubuque. Speaking of which, we'll talk about the Saints organization next with Josh.
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0: Eagle 102.3 rolling through the Saints Hour one final time with Josh Starr. Josh, let's talk a wrap-up of the full Dubuque Fighting Saints season. Of course, the great thing is awesome hockey for the fans to watch, but you guys are so much more when we talk about community involvement.
1: Right. Yeah, I've said this before, and I'll say it again, and it's something that, you know, our president Casey says all the time, is that our first name is Dubuque, right? So, you know, that's part of everything that we're doing is to make Dubuque a better place. And, you know, I think we can say that we've, you know, worked toward that this year and accomplished some things to help with that. You know, it's really special those nights we have when we do the specialty jerseys that get auctioned off for charities. You know, the military night, just the looks I see on the Veterans Freedom Center folks' faces when they see the numbers that they're going to be bringing in, you know, that makes it, you know, worth it in itself. But then they actually get to use the money, right, for all the things that they need to support our veterans. So that's amazing. The same for the Stick It to Cancer weekend. Those jerseys, you know, benefiting the Cancer Center at Medical Associates. You know, it makes a big impact. So, you know, we were able to raise over $60,000 this year through those jersey auctions, and to be able to donate those to those causes in our community. You know, cancer research is expensive. You know, there's a lot of veterans in our area that need the support, and for us to be able to contribute is really special for us. So. That was amazing, to be able to do, the 50-50s that we did all season. We raised over $55,000 to benefit, you know, a lot of the same places that we have been working with, but 18 new nonprofit organizations this year. So, again, we're expanding that impact too. Mm-hmm. And that's really important, to us. And then, Progressive Processing in Hormel, we work with them all season long with our complete games, donating to

0: to food pantries locally, and we donated nearly 4,000 meals this year. So, you know, that helps. That's all based on our on ice performance, yeah. And you know, the Saints have been great for so many years, and you know, a historic season offensively this year helped a lot. With those complete games, I think we had 5 or 6 more this year than we did last season. So, you know, that adds up the meal counter for the folks at the pantries, which is really good. So, you know, those are all things that that matter to us and matter to the community, and we're really proud that we can make an impact like that.
1: It's so amazing to be able to go and not only enjoy an amazing product of what's put on the ice, but then also realize that by going and supporting your Saints, you're also supporting these amazing local organizations, non-for-profits, and things that really do matter and help our local community.
0: Right. Yeah. That's, you know, that's, it's a team effort, right? We couldn't do any of those things without the support from the fans and the community. And we want to give that back to everybody, right? So, you know, that's a big part. Again, Dubuque is our name, and that's what comes first. And it's really, really meaningful for us to be able to contribute like that. So we're proud of it, and we'll continue to do that in the future and next season and beyond, and hopefully continue to make that big impact.
1: Speaking of next season, 26-27, we've still got availability for those season tickets, and now is the time to get them.
0: Yes. Season tickets are on sale for everybody. The renewal deadline has passed, so if you haven't renewed your tickets, you still can, but you might not be guaranteed your seat. If you were looking to get new season tickets and one of the seats that you wanted was up for grabs or wasn't up for grabs, you can check that out now and see if you would like to get a specific seat. That is all open for business. So, you know, it really is a really good deal if you're going to be coming to games. You know, I say it all the time, like, There are people I see that stop by the arena every week to buy tickets, and you know, it's great to have them. And I know some people have their schedules; they aren't sure if they can make it to every game or not. But you're going to save yourself money if you're coming to a lot of games if you get the season tickets, and you get a lot of added benefits with that too, right? You get some exclusive events with the team, you get a discount at the store, you get a gift, you know, with the season tickets usually. And it's just a great package, and you're also saving some cash as well along the way. So, yeah, I recommend it if you're really, thinking about it and you're not sure, it's definitely worth it, to do that. And I think, it should be another great season.
1: We look forward to seeing you all out there on the ice at IMON Arena and Dubuque. 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

Eagle 102.3, Tom Drake rocking with you during your drive at 5. Thanks to Deer Brothers Nissan BMW of Dubuque. We'll chat about those guys more in just a little bit. But right now, I want to get you another Foo Fighters code word. 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It is GOLD, G-O-L-D, GOLD. 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

Eagle 102.3, I'm Tom Drake. We're officially into your drive at 5, thanks to Deer Brothers Nissan and BMW of Dubuque. 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

0: Eagle 102.3 Candlebox and Far Behind. Well, it is official. As of yesterday, Kim Reynolds signed into legislation an increase in Iowa's default speed, which means roads currently at 55 miles per hour will now be 60 miles per hour. That change is set to take effect on July 1st, so less than a month out from that. The new law is Senate File 378. If you want to check it out and all the details as part of that, swing by our website or mobile app and check it out. Remember, this is only 55 mile per hour roads that are changing, and basically, instead of having to replace all the sign, it sounds like they're just going to slap a sticker on it and call it good until regular maintenance needs a full replacement. Back to the tunes in just a bit. We'll wrap up your drive at 5 with some Metallica and Cars, thanks to Deary Brothers Nissan BMW of Dubuque.
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Eagle 102.3, we are wrapping up your drive at 5, thanks to Deer Brothers Nissan BMW of Dubuque. And I love to get out and about, and this past weekend, I put in less than 48 hours, but it was still like 3 days because we needed to do the backpacking and stuff. But a backpacking trip through probably the most beautiful place in the state of Iowa in Yellow River State Forest. One of just 10 forests in the state of Iowa, one of the biggest ones, and also the most unspoiled. If you're curious about it, if you want to plan a trip of your own and see what I did, swing by our website or mobile app and Facebook page and check that all out. 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
1: Well, it's beautiful out there, sunny and 75, almost a little chilly in the shade. Now, let's get a read on the inside of your car. It is hot. 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

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But if you love the drive-in theater right off of Highway 61 near Maquoketa, we've got the perfect way to save money on your concessions for the evening. So you can grab that popcorn and those M&Ms, mix them together, and enjoy them for the night. $25 for just $12.50 for concessions at Voy 61 Drive-In Theater. It'll be a whole lot of fun where you can enjoy first-run films and double features from the comfort of your own car, pickup truck bed, or, of course, the lawn chair that you bring and enjoy it under the open-air skies, especially if you get to go see, like, a film like Twisters from a few years ago. I went and did that. That was awesome. Nothing like being outside for the movie Twister when there's actually dark skies out there. There's something surreal about it a little bit. Tune's still on the way, Queen. We've got Tom Petty lined up and Blue Oyster Cult before 7 and Matt Wardlaw with Ultimate Classic Rock Nights.

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0: 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Also, chances to get in on some awesome ways to win, like that flyaway to see the Foo Fighters and enjoy some time at the Rock and Roll Hall of Fame with Ultimate Classic Rock Nights host Matt 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

Eagle 102.3, the Allman Brothers. I'm Tom Drake, and I am out of here for the day. Thanks for listening, guys. 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That includes my backpacking trip through the beautiful Yellow River State Forest in Iowa. Also, how Iowa is going to have to gear up for extreme heat coming up this next week and rapid onset drought. Apparently, we just haven't had enough water at all. Also, why do these Iowa mosquitoes keep biting my ankles? And Iowa speed limits are jumping from 55 to 60 this July. That kicks off July 1st across the state. All those details, info, and more at eagle1023fm.com, our free mobile app, and our Facebook page. 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